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0: I've always been a person who wondered where my family comes from.
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0: How Dadi became a doctor from a poor village of bull carts and ghosts. 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

0: you were a giraffe, what is the first thing you would do and why?
1: I'd have probably climbed to a very tall skyscraper. Because then, like, I'd be the tallest thing in the world. Yeah.
0: That sounds like fun. Being the tallest thing in the world. What's something that pumps you up?
1: I'd say a good song. Yeah, a good song. Maybe like an Afrobeat song. Just to get the vibes. You know, all you need is a good beat, I feel. That's, at least for me, a good beat just like makes me energized.
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7: But like, oh my god, it's been a month, guys.
0: It's been a month.
7: Oh my god.
2: Now you're officially unk. I try to make a bar.
7: That's not important.
2: I know.
7: Nah.
2: I need to retire.
0: Yeah, how's everyone's summer so far?
8: I don't know. It's been a lot of work.
7: Work?
0: What kind of work?
7: What do you mean work?
0: Doing?
7: It's summer.
8: Like,
2: bro has a job.
8: Yeah, both. Oh my god, I can't talk, bro. As a youth staff here at ZooMix, and also just academically.
2: Yo, you said, have you ever heard of getting a job, Eli?
8: I have.
2: You have a job?
8: It's almost like I have one.
7: So is this your job?
8: Yeah.
7: Gotcha.
2: This is your job? Just like.
8: Who wouldn't want to be employed at ZooMix, huh?
2: Who wouldn't
7: awesome.
2: Want to be?
7: Who wouldn't want to be employed?
8: To do contemporary dance.
7: Yeah, English is not my first. Yeah, English is not my first language, guys.
0: Yeah. Right, Eli, what are you exactly doing at ZooMix?
8: I'm part of like the tech staff, so just audio and video. Mm-hmm.
0: Nice.
2: So what you call CM&T?
8: Yeah.
2: Ooh. Morales.
7: CM&T. Oh, he knows. He knows ball.
2: I know ball, and I don't even work here anymore.
7: Ooh.
2: I actually do.
7: And doing what? Well, I don't, like, the viewers don't know, and you're talking about it.
2: I work at the ZTC. Shout out to ZTC.
7: What does ZTC stands for?
2: The ZooMix
7: Teen Council.
2: At ZooMix.
7: Really funny.
8: Your whole job is making reels, isn't it?
2: No.
7: No, it's not. That's the fun part, but, like, the hard part.
2: Stop recording me!
7: Oh, you thought of, okay, yeah, that was one of the things we did as one of
2: the asthma hit that day.
7: What ZTC does is just simply... Oh, my God. Now he's just coughing.
8: This kid's getting to that age. He's that old.
7: Yeah, he's on. Like, we come back after a month and he's
2: already
7: gone.
2: Bro, Unker's already gone, bro.
7: Well, ZTC, in simple terms, we connect the youth and the staff together to create, like, whatever needs. ZooMix, you know, events, all that kind of stuff. You feel
8: uh-huh.
7: me? And before we left... For like our month hiatus.
2: Bruh.
7: Hiatus. I don't know how to say it. Whatever.
2: No, we'll talk about that later in the World Cup.
7: The World Cup. Oh,
2: World
7: my God, guys.
2: Cup.
0: Oh, my gosh.
7: It's... Okay. So,
8: the France versus Morocco game.
7: Hold on.
8: All Argentinian refs.
7: Hold on.
8: It's utter... It's
2: oh, no. Not that, dude. Please. Anyone.
8: We need the Brazilian refs to just, like, give out, like, ref. Eight red cards.
2: Which one was in
0: okay,
2: that?
0: Wait. Before we get into it, has everyone been watching... What's your watching setup? Like, where are you usually watching the news?
8: I'm watching it in my living room, and, yeah, that's where I'm often...
0: Are you watching with your family?
8: No. Oh, it's usually with my older... Oh, most of the time, it's, solo, but, I'm watching with my older brother, if not.
7: Why wouldn't they want to watch the World Cup? It's the World Cup.
8: Who knows?
7: Damn. Where was you, Alex?
2: Oh, I have two places. Either I'm at the house... I went to the tall ship for one game for Spain versus Uruguay for like the second half.
0: Nice.
2: Yeah, when Uruguay like almost like killed our Spanish player. R.I.P. my guy. He actually got a red card then.
7: Who's your guy?
2: No one. He just, like, actually, like straight studs up, like, right to the toe.
7: You don't even know his name?
2: The guy who committed the foul, I don't care. He's evil, bro.
7: But who got hurt?
2: I don't even know his name. It wasn't Marino. It was, like, some... I forget.
7: Oh, Mikel Marino?
2: Yo, that guy scored. We'll talk about that later.
7: For me...
2: Right now, you're crying in your bed. You're crying every night in your bed, buddy.
7: Oh, my God. That was bad.
2: That's your setup right now. You don't care about the World Cup anymore, bro.
7: Nah, it's gone. I'm going to wait until the final. Not going to lie.
2: Wait 4 more years, bro. You'll be mine.
7: 4 more years, but we're coming back. We're winning it all, bro. Trust. Mark my words.
0: Do you feel any relief that, like, now it's just sort of like anyone can win and it's fine?
7: No. I'd rather have pressure on, like, my team, Colombia, but I guess.
8: I want Spain to win now just because Alex.
2: Well, you know that.
8: That's the last team I have that I want.
0: Yeah.
8: Although, Dictator Mbappe would be.
2: We don't talk about the Dictator has eyes everywhere. Don't mention it. We're on live radio, bro. He's going to hear this.
7: He's going to hear this.
0: Well, he's listening because he's, you know, they're training nearby.
7: Oh, yeah. No, they're in Massachusetts. Yeah, they're in Massachusetts.
0: They're definitely tuned into
7: the
0: mix.
7: What if 100%. The hotel they're staying at, what if there's like a radio that goes on 24/7 and it's us? It's us and he's talking and he's hearing
0: it. Mbappe, if you're listening, what do you guys want to tell him?
2: Mr. Dictator, we are so sorry for, we will not talk bad about you. It's okay. You are the greatest player right now.
7: You're going to win the Golden Boot. You're going to win the Cup. You're going to win the Ballon d'Or.
2: Guys, if Holland doesn't beat you first.
7: That is true.
2: I mean,
8: aren't they like 7-for-7? Like, all of them have 7 goals right now?
7: Messi has 8, and all the rest have, like, there's 3 that have 7 goals.
2: Oh, yeah, I forgot. Oof.
0: Wait, who else has 7? Holland, Mbappe?
7: Harry Kane
2: with his no voice.
7: Oh yeah, after the game against Mexico, he just couldn't talk for the interview. Like, he was screaming the entire time. But that's all I'm gonna say, because I'm gonna save most of it for Golasso. Because, okay. Like, you know, gotta
0: I
7: keep
0: guess,
7: it.
0: I guess our check-in question was talking about the World Cup.
7: Yeah,
2: World Cup.
8: And it's gonna be our every single segment today.
0: Yes,
2: I guess. Basically,
7: because. I actually have bad news, guys.
8: What?
7: After this show, I'm going to be gone for a month.
2: That's kind of crazy because after this show, I'm not going to be here for the next 2 weeks because of the U. So it's literally just going to be
8: you. Could it be you?
0: I have some news too, which is I'll be here next week, but then after that, I won't be here for 3 weeks.
7: Alex, you got to carry.
8: There's no way.
0: All right, we'll talk about that.
8: There's no way. All right, so
2: we'll figure it out.
8: I'm entertaining all of y'all. It'll just be me because I'm the GOAT, you know?
7: Okay.
2: I guess Eli's the only one here, bro.
8: Yeah.
2: Just get, like, Renee or something. Maybe if Renee's free.
7: Yeah, Renee.
2: He'll feel like free, you know, like, cause, like.
8: No, I'm the one that's truly dedicated.
7: Or bring in special guests. Like
0: Mbappe.
2: Don't bring in Mbappe, bro. The whole time he's gonna be like, the only reason Dembele got a hat trick is because I forgot to tell him his assignment for that game.
7: His English compared to his French, like, his English, he's like, yo, his mad sweet. He's so sweet. But if it's France, like, he sounds.
2: Yo,
7: like,
2: his English is the Mbappe special, bro. There's no such thing. The Lakers, of course, the Lakers. My favorite basketball team is the Lakers.
7: This is so niche. This is just so niche.
2: All right. Well,
8: let's get this. Let's get this intro wrapped up. How are we feeling, 1 to 10?
7: Oh, I'm feeling like a solid 6.
8: I'm feeling like a 7.
2: I'm feeling like a. Actually, I'm not gonna lie. This is a weird order, but I'm feeling like an 8.
0: Whoa! I guess I'm feeling like a 9. I'm being cornered into feeling like a 9.
2: All right, guys. Well, we leave one intro. We go into the next. This is the long time intro by Mr. Antagonist himself, Mr. Playboy Crying. Then we have Rock and Roll by Ken Carson. He's coming to Boston, guys, September 1st. Be there.
0: Nice.
2: MGM, sell it out. I want to see you guys there. Anyways, we'll be back soon. Just this music.

Look at my gown, I ain't go to class. I'd rather die before I come in last.

0: joined at TLC because there's more.
1: Wait. Yeah, that's just how I rock, yeah. Yeah, that's just how I roll. Yeah, that's just how I rock. That's just how I roll. That's just

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It feel like I'm in another dimension. I probably said, and pass one to you. Woman, so I don't pull no tricking. Roll up a and metro and get missing. I'm high as I cannot listen. I'm high as I cannot hear. I can't hear cause I'm holding your ass in my ear. This not a Uber, this is a lyric. And you can't ride it here.

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Yeah, that's just how I roll. Yeah, that's just how I rock. That's just how I roll.

0: Hello, hello, we are back. What you just heard was Rock and Rule by Ken Carson, and then you have the long time intro by Mr. Playboy Cardi. And now I'm gonna give it to Sebastian because we already know what time it is.
1: Glasso, guys. Mm-hmm. So obviously we have the World Cup going on right now. Now today, fortunately, is the only day where it's rest day. No games going on today. The quarterfinalists are. Hold on. Let me try to do it by memory.
2: I think together we can.

0: All of us.
1: So,
2: Spain, England.
1: Switzerland.
2: Norway.
0: Morocco.
2: France.
1: Argentina.
0: And Belgium.
3: Belgium.
4: That's it, yeah.
3: Wow.
0: And what are the matchups?
2: So it's Spain. I know it's Spain, Belgium.
0: Yeah.
4: France, Morocco.
2: I thought it was France, Norway.
4: No.
0: No, it's France, Morocco.
4: And then England, Norway. And then Argentina, Switzerland.
0: Yeah.
4: And that's it. So,
2: oh, yeah, because there's only 8 teams left, 4 matches.
4: Yep. Now, I don't really want to, like, talk about, like, who's going to go through. I want to talk about the heroes of the World Cup.
0: Let's
4: start with the first hero, the goalkeeper for Cape Verde, Bozinha.
3: Oh, yeah. That was, like, one of the highest-level soccer matches that I have seen in so long.
0: Yeah.
3: Like, the second goal for Cape Verde just had me on the floor. Like, what was that?
4: That was against Argentina. Let's talk about, like, how we became famous. Okay. The game against Cape Verde versus Spain, 0-0, and his rating was a 9.7.
2: Now I want to argue. I love my Cape Verdeans out there, but not gonna lie, they did not play good football the whole match. They were parking the bus.
4: They were kind of parking the bus,
2: and that's like I understand. Like it's Spain.
0: But I think you gotta park the bus against Spain.
2: But
0: maybe.
2: They didn't park the bus against Argentina, who's. Some people, I'm not going to say, I think Spain's better, but people can argue that...
4: They have a 12th man.
2: Exactly. They basically had, if you look at their highlights, 10 guys on the bus. The striker, I don't know where he was, probably talking with the goalkeeper, I don't know, shaking hands, I don't know, on his phone, wherever he
3: Bribing
2: was.
3: The ref.
2: Who knows where the ref was, bro? No, he was there, because he has to be, bro. Freaking kid, the striker, I didn't even see him the whole game. Like, he was talking with the goalkeeper the whole match, bro. Him and Simone were generally, like, hugging it out, bro. Like, talking about, like, their families, bro, for 90 minutes, bro.
4: I mean, Bozinha,
2: he has some okay saves. Yeah. Okay.
4: He made 7 saves.
2: But the game, we all know what happened the game after we lost. We tied to Cape Verde. We gave BTA belt to...
4: If it's a tie?
2: I mean, BTB, belt to behind. Because I can't say that. Against Saudi.
4: I know Bozinha, before the World Cup, he had, I believe, 50,000 followers. Now he has 22 million?
0: Yeah.
2: Do you think he's going to get signed by a big club?
0: I read that overnight he got 10 million followers.
2: Yeah. What do you think he's going to get signed to?
4: Yeah, he's a free agent. A lot of rumors say he's going to go to Inter Miami just because, like, you know, he's really popular. He's 40. He's old.
2: So
4: he's on the verge of retirement.
2: He's a goalkeeper. 1 year. You can get him, like, on a 2 year.
4: Yeah, but, like...
2: 2 year for, like...
4: I feel like he's going to get signed 1 more year and then call it a day.
2: I mean, yeah. He's already... Cape Verde's, like, biggest hero. Bro.
4: Yeah.
0: What team was he playing for before the World Cup?
4: I think it was a second division Portuguese side.
0: Wow.
4: So not the greatest, but, like... They did do really good against Argentina. That game was really good.
0: Mm-hmm.
2: The match of the tournament.
4: Yes, that was the match of the tournament. The guy who's from Cape Verde who scored the second goal.
2: Oh yeah,
4: he's a right back. With like on FIFA, he has like a stat of like 40 shooting.
2: Yeah. I know, and he like instantly went to his Pookie Bear.
4: After he scored, he went to his girl and just gave her a hug. Like I thought it was, oh, he's gonna go to his mom or his dad. No, it was his girl.
2: I mean, he probably did after. I mean,
4: yeah, but like
2: to be honest, if I was Cape Verde, I would consider that game a win because the fact that you made Argentina, who's like they were the 67th ranked team, and the fact that they actually made like number one ranked Argentina like
4: suffer.
2: Messi. Like who's
3: made
2: been, like,
3: Messi like
2: actually like driver. Sweat like he bro he saw the second goal like his face was like
0: oh, I mean no. Messi's facial expressions when Argentina's losing is really or they're really
2: he locks in though that's when he locks in
0: yeah
2: that's when he tells
0: that's
2: the team
0: that's what he like, did yesterday
4: and then yeah I mean what did
2: yesterday
4: he
2: did he play? Oh yeah he did play
4: yesterday yeah
2: Chile and Mbappe
4: that goal. How do I tell you? Goal of the tournament. That could win Puskas. Like, I'm not even joking. That could win. The goal. Like, that scored the right back for Cape Verde.
2: Oh, yeah. That was actually a devious goal.
4: It was a great goal.
2: I didn't think... It was like...
4: I didn't expect that to go in. I was like, okay, it might go out. It might go in.
3: I thought it was on the side for a bit. Like, no. there was no way that was like...
2: It's because I think the goalkeeper committed too forward.
4: No, yeah. He was too forward. He couldn't reach it. It was too... He was too high.
2: I don't know why he overcommitted. The guy was... It wasn't even like a cross. Usually a goalie is supposed to be like in the middle. Because like, if you're going to... That angle, you can cross it. And if you're far back, all you got to do is just really tap it in.
4: Yeah, but then unfortunately, Argentina, there was a corner, I believe. I think it was Martinez, the center back, did a header. It hit Cape Verde, one of the Cape Verde defenders' arm, and it was considered an own goal, and that was how the game ended.
2: I would count that. Oh, yeah, and the worst part is, I think if he didn't touch it,
4: it was going to go out.
2: No, Vizzini was going to save it. It was going
4: And also,
2: it was like right to his, like, his hands,
4: but at the angle where Martinez hit it, it was outside the post. But because like the flexion of the hand, it went inside the goal. That's why it counted as an own goal.
2: Yeah. RIP Vizinho, bro.
3: Hear me out. I think even if they managed to tie it up, I don't think they would have survived the penalties.
4: No, yes, they would. Yes, they would.
2: Vizinho is great, but bro, that's Argentina, bro.
3: Like you're getting fried.
0: From a defensive standpoint, they would have done well. I don't know about.
4: Like, I mean, penalties. Like,
2: let's be honest. Who's their best? Like their striker is like he's done nothing this whole tournament, bro.
4: Martinez?
2: No, the other.
4: Lautaro?
2: Yeah, he was generally like doing nothing. Like I said, that Spain game, I think I saw him a total of like one time. Because it was like their Hail Mary shot. Mm. But like the whole defense was already there.
4: Wait, Ferran Torres for Spain?
2: Don't ever mention Ferran Torres' name in my house.
4: Yo, you don't like him?
2: He's done it, bro.
4: I don't like. Yo, he actually misses a lot of.
2: I don't even know why he's on the team, bro.
4: He actually misses so many big chances.
2: He does, bro. And they always sub him in for
4: they only sub him because of his speed or his weak dribbling.
2: No, he's not even fast, bro. He always messes up, bro. Like, I can't with him no more, bro. If he plays in like end these next rounds, I would go to Luis De La Fuente and like he will be like I will slap him on his bald head. There will be a red mark on the back of his like neck. What do you call it? Like, I don't know what you call it.
4: The ball part, like the where like the
2: I would
4: back.
2: Say like where ball spots start to happen, like that. Mm. That the like what's it called? I don't even know this.
4: Yeah, yeah.
2: That's all that matters. It's gonna be have like a huge hand. Hey, for he'll jump it.
0: Are there any more games that are going to happen in Boston? Or are we done?
4: Oh, yeah. France-Morocco.
0: Oh, it's going to be Boston tomorrow?
2: No. Yo.
4: Yeah.
3: Ooh. Yo, bro, the tea is going to be begging for its life. Oh, my God.
4: The tea, bro. Yo, call it a day, bro.
3: Yeah, if
4: that's the only form of transportation, just consider walking. I'm not going to lie.
2: This is true.
3: Yeah.
4: Because, oh, my God. What do you mean the tea? Bro, Gillette, it's going to be full. Like, obviously, it's always going to be full, but, like, you don't even know. It's going to be a full 50-50. Like, sometimes you kind of know if there's a team like, oh, like, this team's going to dominate the stadium. Like, you know, there's going to be more fans. It's going to be 50-50.
2: But there's more Moroccans in Boston.
4: But there's a lot in Revere. Like, a lot.
2: Moroccans? Yeah, there's not a lot of French people here.
4: Yeah, there's not a lot. So that's why I feel like
2: Morocco's going to probably, it's going to be like, probably 60. Some, yeah. 60-40.
0: Like. But I think a lot of France fans are here because the French team's training.
2: Bonjour.
4: Oh, yeah. One of my family members work at the hotel, and he keeps, like, asking one of his, like, co-workers, yo, is the French team there?
2: Is the dictator
4: there? Guys? Can I mean the dictator?
2: Is like, he doesn't pay for the bar. He just asks for it.
4: For real.
0: My mom did a drive-by of where the French team is practicing. They're practicing at Bentley College, I think. And it's totally blocked off. Like, you can't look anywhere. There's black stuff.
4: Wait, does that mean, like, college students? Wait, is there college classes, like, right now or not?
2: Yeah.
4: Well, so that does that mean that college students?
2: Like they know that they can get in.
0: I think that they have to. There's, like, a special area that you have to have access
4: to. But, like, what
0: to.
4: If they're, like, walking through the campus and they just see the dictator? Right? They just see the dictator. Oh, my God.
2: Yeah, they see him, but they can't get close to him. Like,
4: well, obviously, yeah. But, like,
2: you get
0: security's
2: to see,
0: like, high.
2: Did you say it was blocked off? Like, they can't even see the...
0: Visually blocked off. Like, usually there's a fence that you can see through, but they've completely...
4: Oh, so it's like...
2: Literally, if you got to see the dictator, you have to have, like, a lucky chance. And he'll probably, like, have Dembele protecting him.
4: That's true. Dembele... I don't know, like, yo, just know, if Mbappe wins the World Cup... I've been seeing, like, a lot of videos. If Mbappe wins the World Cup, Dembele won his second Ballon d'Or. That's probably, like, mostly true. Because, like, Mbappe wants that Ballon d'Or, but, like... Since PSG won the Champions League, they've had a good season.
2: Bro.
4: If Dembele wins.
2: Bro, you know he's going to tell Dembele if he wins, he, like, revokes it. Is that, can you revoke a reward? Like, I don't want this award.
4: I don't know. Maybe.
2: He probably will. He'll be like, I don't want this. I want to give it to my general in command, Kylian Mbappe. He'll just be like, he knows his mission. Because if he doesn't listen to him, bro, he's going to get sent to, like, the French gulags, bro. He's gonna be fighting for his life among, like, French inmates, bro. We'll never see him again.
4: There's also this one other game, the Egypt versus Argentina game.
0: Yeah.
4: That was a really, weird game.
2: Terrible game.
4: Yeah, I agree.
2: It's called slipping a 20 into the referee's pocket. 20 makes people do well.
0: That's pretty cheap.
2: 20 is a 20. I mean,
4: yo, a 20 of a, hey, no, that's a
2: meal.
4: No,
2: that's a meal like McDonald's, bro. If you're really hungry, bro, let's go to school.
4: There ain't no way someone's doing this for $20. Yo, that's like, let's go over what happened. Egypt scored, technically, it should have been 3 goals. But I guess, according to VAR, it was 2. Because the second goal they scored.
3: Well, I
4: want to
3: talk about VAR, what? Okay? Like, right. Look, just think about how many times.
4: Damn, goals crashed have been out.
3: I've gotten pissed so many times because of VAR. Just because of someone's toenail or, like, hair. Like,
2: You know who knows that best?
4: Oh, yeah.
2: Oh, you remember that, right, Sepesh?
4: The Colombia versus Portugal. Davinson Sanchez.
2: Wait, you said.
4: Across. His toe was offside.
2: I mean, hey, offside is offside.
4: Like, oh, my God. There's been so many memes about him just, can you cut your toenails, bro? Like, generally.
2: All you needed was a size and a half smaller.
4: Yes. If he was actually, like, forcing his size, that would have been 1-0 win.
2: He was Lamine Yamal-ing. That's what Lamine Yamal does.
4: Yes, bro.
2: If he was hitting the Lamine Yamal move, but instead, he called offside.
4: Oh my God.
2: And they tied that game, right? They tied?
4: It was 0-0, so.
2: Imagine. Yo, they were about to win, bro.
4: We were about to win, bro.
3: And then the rest said, everything looks so much worse.
4: Exactly.
3: Like, it's like, that it fouls look like a murder.
4: That foul, the second goal for Egypt, what VAR was looking at was this foul on the Argentine player. He lightly stepped on him, like, it wasn't that bad. More
2: but he
4: like a flop.
2: Regardless.
4: Yeah, but like it wasn't that bad. Like he ran the entire. Like how are you gonna decide?
2: He stepped on his foot though.
4: Okay, look. How are you gonna decide that this one moment affected the outcome of the goal? Like he ran the 100 meters to the goal. Like if it was right next to the goal, then like I guess. Like if it was like 25 meters, 50 meters, then sure, maybe. But it was on like the entire field. He ran from here to here.
0: Do you think that VAR is disrupting the game?
4: Like, in what sense?
3: Yes.
0: Like, you know, without VAR, it was just based on the ref's discretion. Referee team's discretion.
4: I like VAR, but, like, the way they're using it for Argentina, no, I don't like it.
0: Yeah.
4: It should have been 3-0. They should have gone to pens.
2: You said hello, VAR.
4: Wait,
2: you said, you need to get your size down, buddy.
4: Size down?
2: Yep.
4: Sanchez, but oh my God. I don't know about Sanchez, bro. That toe offside. That was crazy. It's gonna be, What else is there? There was Vozinha. There's another goalkeeper from Curaçao, Eloy Room, I think that's what his name is. He also got 15 saves against Uruguay. No, not Uruguay. Wait. Curaçao's in what group?
0: They played against Germany, Ivory Coast, and
4: Ecuador. Yes. So, yeah. Okay. Curaçao versus Ecuador, and it's 0-0. Room made 15 saves. And he got a 10 rating, a perfect 10 rating on that his performance. But he didn't get as many followers as Vozinha.
0: Vozinha has a particular style to him that I think people love.
4: Room did really good, that 10 rating. The goalkeepers, like, ever since that Vozinha performance, like, goalkeepers, like, no matter where you're from, like, it's scary. Like, you gotta have crazy accuracy, power. Because the goalkeepers, they just fly. Like, they honestly fly.
0: What did you think of the Swiss goalkeeper?
4: The Swiss goalkeeper. Koval. He did pretty good saves. But I feel like I want to talk about more, like, on the penalty shootouts.
0: Yeah.
4: Like, in general. Center backs. Oh, my goodness. Can coaches, like, normalize not having center backs take penalties? Like, there have been 8 penalties shot for center backs. Like, center backs, there were 8 penalties shot by center backs, okay? And only 2 of them were goals.
0: Wow.
4: And they were both from Paraguay. So,
2: imagine.
4: Yeah. Everybody else from every single other country missed, hit the post, or sent it to Rosie. Or got blocked, yeah. If it was a Kanji, Davinson, 2 Moroccan center backs, I'm not sure about if Hakimi missed it.
2: Yo, they should do VAR. Yo, I'm not gonna lie, those Colombia penalties, they look a little offside.
4: A little offside. How does that make sense?
2: I'm just kidding, bro. You don't get it because Colombia's best friend is VAR.
4: I guess. I don't get the reference.
2: Yo, I was actually excited because if y'all won that game, y'all were going to play Argentina.
4: Yes.
2: The rematch of your favorite game of all time, right?
4: Yes, I agree.
2: 2024? Remember those days?
4: I remember those days really well.
2: Remember that day?
4: Yeah.
2: When you injured...
4: Okay, we get it.
2: I'm just kidding, bro. I can't add on to your pain. I know.
3: When's the next Copa America?
2: Isn't it every, like, two years?
4: I have no idea. Actually, it goes from 2021 to 2018. Like, it's 2018, 2021, 2024, but, like, sometimes it's an odd year. Like,
5: so 27?
2: I mean...
4: I have no idea. Like, honestly, that's so confusing. Like, if I hear it come by, like, oh, it's coming up, like, okay.
2: You can't pay.
4: I generally just don't know, like, what's the, like, order of how it works, but... The World Cup is easy. Every 4 years. That's simple.
0: Yeah.
2: Every 4 years. Yo, did you realize the next cup, like, me and Lamine Yamal are going to be, like, the same age?
4: What are you talking about?
2: We're both going to be illegally allowed to drink. He's going to be 22.
4: In the next World Cup.
2: Actually?
3: Hey, wasn't there, like, a Mexican player that was 16?
4: Yeah, he's the youngest that played in the World Cup. Like,
2: yeah, because Lamine's 22, and he's born in 07.
4: He's 22, wait.
0: No, he's 18 now.
2: He's 18 now, excuse me. And he's going to be 22 the next World Cup. Or he might be 23. He's going to be somewhere. No, he's going to be 22.
0: Yeah.
2: And I'm going to be, like, 21 because I'm, like, a year younger than him. I'll be going on 22, though. I'll be on.
0: Where is the next World Cup, actually?
2: It's in, like, Spain,
4: Portugal,
2: Italy.
4: And what?
2: Oh, no. What else?
4: Spain, Portugal, and Morocco.
0: Okay.
4: But the group stages are going to be held in South America.
0: Oh, that's right. Yeah.
2: That's so random.
0: It's very confusing. It used to always just be in one country. And
4: no, because it's the 100th year anniversary.
0: Oh, so they're going to do it all over the world.
4: Yeah, basically.
2: It's been 100 years with World Cup.
4: It's been 100 years.
2: World Cup, huh?
4: Yeah.
3: All right, let's... What do we got next?
2: Next up, we got Bad and Bougies by the Migos and Lil Uzi. Then we have Fast by Mr. Juice WRLD. We have First Date by Nafis is Bougie. So stay tuned, chat.
6: 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We got a whole lot of new money, though.
7: Yeah, young Metro, don't trust you. I'm gonna see.
6: Hey! Raindrops, drop top, smoking in the hot box. 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
0: Records on records, got

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shack. Hop in the limb, have a drag race. 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Raindrop, drop top, drop top. On the hot box. Cookies on your bitch, yeah. 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My niggas is savage, ruthless. Savage. We got y'all 102. My bitch is bad and bougie, bad. 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My niggas is savage, ruthless. Hey. We got y'all 102. Hold, drop it. Out of space, kid, cut. 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Down, nutty, butty, nutty, ducky. 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Call me Quavo Ratatouille. Run with the show me boobies. When I'm on stage, show me whoop. 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I pull up, I hop out with all of the good luck. 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

0: subway. 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Hey.
1: Raindrop.
0: Drop top.
1: Nigga, the hot box.
0: Cooking
1: on your bitch, yeah.
0: Cooking up in the crock pot. 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

0: got the my bad and bullshit bad. 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We got the
1: Yeah. Back to the bone. Wait. 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I swear to God, they be my clones. Yeah. Hey. Huh? Switching my like my flows. 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Now she want all my crew. Cause the money come all out the roof. Try to Rari that bitch on the roof. 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All of these, they hate. 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Look, make it rain. 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Count 100,000 in your face. 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

0: Be that Gucci. 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Yeah.
1: Rain drop, drop top, drop top. My new one need a hot box. Know your bitch, she a cooking up in the crock pot. 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We got your

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0: Hello, hello. We are back. Excuse me. What you just heard was First Day by Nafis Bougie. Before you had Fast by Juice WRLD. And the first song you heard was Bad and Bougie by the Migos and Little Uzi Vert. He was on King Carson's new album. Check that out. It's called The X. Remember with an X instead of an EX.
1: So funny.
0: Anyways. I guess we don't have any other segments because, you know, it's the World Cup. So
2: yeah, we got
0: we essentially made this a Golasso day only.
3: Yeah, basically.
0: That's
4: so
0: okay.
4: I'm looking at some.
0: But let me talk.
2: So you're looking at the game.
4: I want to talk about just how in this World Cup in general, it seems like most of the goals have just been like headers or just like really close up to the goal. And I'm kind of hoping that there will be like further out, crazy looking goals for more entertainment. Do you guys agree?
2: I just hope Argentina loses.
0: I know you love Argentina.
2: Yeah, really. We really do, guys.
0: Ever since 2024.
2: You know, ever since 2024.
0: Not one day in 2024.
2: Not one day.
0: Exact day.
2: Not ever since 2022.
3: I think there were some really beautiful goals from far away. Specifically that one Dembele goal.
0: Oh, yeah, when he got that hat trick because the dictator gave him a chance.
3: Yeah.
0: He, like, begged the dictator for that.
2: The dictator said yes.
0: He had to beg him. Like, that's why he hasn't scored since. Like, he said he wanted to use all your three goal chances in one game. He was like, yes, General.
4: I feel like, I'm not sure if you all agree, but I think Cristiano Ronaldo is bringing down Portugal.
0: Excuse me?
3: Say more about that, Eli.
2: I just think my first language.
4: I think Ronaldo is getting washed. He's old.
5: He's washed.
0: He's done.
5: Let me tell you something. The difference between the Argentina team and the Portugal team is one, the Portugal team sees Ronaldo as just... like any other teammate, like, okay, well, whatever, like, sure, he's our teammate, nothing too special. Argentina, they see Messi as a god, like, they genuinely, like, whatever happens
0: no one else
5: to him,
0: that team is good.
5: Yes,
3: like, do you think that that's true? You think that Messi's like still in his prime and Ronaldo's
0: he's out of his prime.
2: The 12th man helps him a lot.
0: It's, yeah, the referees, you know, when you slip a referee a nice 20,
3: yeah,
0: it'll change their mind pretty quick, you know, they'll give you a call or two. You know, I mean, just like, you know, you step
4: what,
0: on it.
4: What was Messi's prime? When was Messi even in
0: his 20s?
2: Yeah.
0: Probably like his
2: when
0: 20s.
2: He was really young.
4: What was he playing?
0: Probably like
2: Barcelona.
0: Barcelona.
2: He played Barcelona his entire, like,
0: basically,
2: his
0: from
2: entire.
0: 20, his 20s to his, like, early 30s.
2: And then he went to Paris Saint-Germain.
0: Which is where the fall-off kind of started.
2: Yeah. And then he went to United States of America.
0: And now he's still good, but he's falling off. Like,
2: yeah.
0: The fall-off has begun.
3: Yeah.
0: Like he's kind of been washed. He missed that penalty. He got vlogged.
3: Mm. Yeah.
0: Yo, he does that thing, the big three, when they blow their lips.
2: Oh my god. Yo, you know, like when you like blow your lip like that? Oh my god. Yo, when if it's in slow-mo,
3: yeah.
2: Oh my goodness, they look so
3: Mbappe,
2: weird.
3: Mbappe, it's always
0: doing I love that clip of Mbappe. Yo.
2: Like he does that, and then he looks at the camera. Like he knows exactly
0: what the dictator has eyes everywhere, bro.
3: So I learned something really interesting because I was interested in how they cut together all the live footage so quickly when you're watching. You know, like how do they know to cut...
2: Yeah.
3: For example, to Mbappe's face.
2: Uh-huh.
3: They have one camera that's called the star cam that is focused solely on the star player on the pitch. So when France plays, it's obviously Mbappe,
0: no matter
3: who was on the other team. So that's why there are always really good close-up shots of, like, you know, the star player.
2: Makes sense.
3: I didn't know. Isn't that interesting?
2: Makes sense. Yeah.
0: It's slow-mo. Bro, that one of Holland is so bad.
2: Oh, yeah,
0: it's not even his lip. It's like his whole cheeks, bro. Like,
2: yeah.
0: I'm going to let...
2: Search up Holland, like...
0: Just look up top, like, this... like, I don't know. Just look up, like... I can't describe. It's like...
2: Just blow lips, maybe.
0: Like, play... like.
4: Oh, God.
3: What do you guys think about the referee cam view?
0: I actually like the ref.
2: Yeah.
0: It makes it look, because in the game, it looks further away, but when you look at the ref, like, it's pretty close. Like, some of these goals, you realize they're like,
3: yeah.
0: Like, these goals look super far away for us, like, when you're, like, pulled away. But when you get in the referee's views, it looks like, okay, it looks far, but it doesn't look like that far. Like, you know.
2: Yeah,
3: I really like it. I wish you could, like, opt in to watch the whole game from the referee cam or something.
0: That clip of Mbappe. The dictator has eyes everywhere, bro.
2: Yeah. Yo, we should talk about the songs.
0: Yo, Future. Yo, shout out
2: Future
0: and Tyga. That one, like,
4: I heard they were playing Country Roads.
0: 20 seconds till game time. That one song, the first thing they played. Tyga's like,
2: oh,
0: I didn't. They did that the first game.
2: I didn't hate that song. That was a pretty good song.
0: I'm not gonna lie. It just sounds Future singing like a song like that just doesn't feel right.
2: Well, yeah, like
0: because Future's like that darker trap. Tyga, like I can hear Tyga singing something like that because she's like that like uppity vibe. Like Future's like this like, as he's gotten older, he's like gone like he has this like darker like more trap vibe. Like, that's like a very like I can't describe it. Like it's like it's like a Tyga type song. Like, I mean, like he still does good on it because he's Future.
2: Yeah,
0: like he has very few misses, but like. Because even though he's like he's getting old though, Future's like 50, bro. Like
2: he's,
0: hang it up, bro.
2: He's actually 50.
0: Yeah, he's like 46, and he's dropping a new album this Friday, bro. Called The Real Me. We've seen The Real You for like 20 years, bro.
4: Future's 42. I feel like some of these rappers are like a lot younger.
0: But like, he looks young. He looks like 35 because he just. But like,
2: I feel like young rappers aren't that good. You know that one song? Hold on. I got a good argument for that. Yeah. You know that one World Cup song, the World Cup, everybody.
0: Okay,
2: know?
0: That's not a rapper. That's like a pop song. A rap song, we're talking like a hip hop rap song.
3: Wait, what other World Cup songs are there?
2: Let me tell you about that one. It's a curse. Like there's the guy who sings it, like every like he does a reel. Every time, like, he picks a team to support for this one game, and every team he supports, they lose.
0: Now, we all know the greatest World Cup song of all time. It's either Waka Waka.
2: Yeah.
0: Speeds World Cups. The original. The World Cup. World Cup.
2: I think.
0: That, yo, his new one is trash.
2: No.
0: His new World Cup song is not it. It's not that bad. The original was so much better. That was when Speed actually was, like, in his, like...
2: Well, yeah, but, like I don't hate
0: that. I like when he names all the teams at the beginning. That's, like... Except he doesn't say Spain. He literally forgot every team but Spain.
2: Yeah, I actually did.
0: He went through... He's, like, Portugal, Morocco, Saudi Arabia. I love the way he says the names. Uruguay.
2: Yeah, he, like really, like...
0: Argentina.
2: Yeah, he gives, like, that...
0: Let's play football.
2: What's it called? Like...
0: He's a clown.
2: Yeah, whatever.
0: It's just a clown, but this kid.
2: He goes to every. Also, like, he is also a curse. Like, whatever team he supports, like, he goes to the stadium, he puts on the jersey, that
0: Except
2: team loses.
0: Travis Scott has good luck, though. He put on the Brazil show. Travis Scott supports anyone nowadays, bro.
2: He supports Barcelona because, like, he has that Spotify sponsor.
0: Oh, yeah, yeah. That's so weird. Imagine being sponsored by Spotify. Like, how does a soccer team connect to that? Like, Fly Emirates makes sense for Madrid. Like, you know, they fly to different places.
2: I guess
0: their players might listen to songs on, like, Spotify.
2: Like, yeah, they have their Spotify playlist. Like oh, look at, like, listen to Pedri's match day song.
0: Well, that makes sense because they probably forced him to make it. Who else? What other sponsors are there? I know, like, I'm trying to think in our... What is... Manchester has a airline, right?
2: Yeah. I think it's the same.
3: No, PSG has an Emirates?
2: Emirates.
0: Emirates. Is it Fly Emirates? Real Emirates?
2: Or Etihad?
3: Oh, it's Etihad.
2: Etihad.
0: It's Etihad Airlines, I think. I don't know. There's so many of them.
2: There's a lot. Most
0: there's like obvious like
2: ones. Most of them are airlines.
3: Beer companies, most sponsors.
0: Beer. Yeah, like, I know. I know Celta Vigo is Estrella Galicia. Wait. Zero.
2: Hold on, let's stick to the World Cup, but let's keep going with this topic. Like, you know how lots of the stadiums on the United States, like, FIFA had to, like censor them?
3: Yeah.
2: Like,
0: you know, Gillette Stadium. They call it Boston Stadium. I hate that. Yeah. That, like, ruins it. Like, they call, like, I love these stadiums. Like, they call all these football stadiums, they have such nice names. Like, Atlanta, I love Atlanta Stadium. Mercedes-Benz Stadium is such a tough name.
2: Yeah.
0: You actually got Mercedes-Benz to sponsor a stadium? And that stadium is
3: isn't there like the Levi's Stadium?
0: Levi's, and that's where the Niners play.
2: That's also got censored. Gillette got censored. Gillette was smart with their censorship, though. They put on
0: everyone gets censored.
2: No, but they were smart with like how they censored. They put shaving cream on top of the Gillette logo.
0: I guess so.
4: Deadass?
2: Yeah.
4: Oh, like, really? Like, I'm too tired for this. Did they actually write the song, bro? I need to pay more attention to these Boston games. I've never heard
0: of that. We're running out of time, so we have to play our last two songs because we got to get going.
2: It was fun. You know, hold on. Let's quickly go through all of us. Like, who's going to win the World Cup?
0: Spain.
2: What should we like?
4: Spain. Hear me out. Morocco's going to get to the finals because of the Argentina.
2: Not even crazy.
0: So you forgot that Messi has like unlimited 20s in his pockets. He's just gonna pull it out of like his like the, you know like in the movies where they like put in their shirts and they just pull out a 20.
2: Yeah.
0: He's gonna have like a pocket in his shirt. It's gonna have like five 20s in it. He's gonna be like, give us the penalty. he winks at him. Mm-hmm. He gives the penalty.
2: He did wink at one of the referees one time.
0: That's not as bad as Mbappe actually dictating that. He tells the referee.
2: Yeah, but like that doesn't affect the game, though.
0: Bro, he's dictating the referee to go get the armband or something. Like, usually, okay, I understand you don't have to hand it to him, but at least throw it, bro. Like, he generally got the ref. He said, you... go.
2: Like, so, Ila, you say Morocco?
4: Yeah, I'm saying Morocco. Well,
2: what about you, Lina?
3: I think it's going to be France, Norway in the final, and I think it's going to be France.
0: Bruh.
3: But I'm hoping that Morocco beats France tomorrow, but I don't think it's
2: going
3: to happen.
2: In respect of the big R, I'm going for Morocco.
4: Oh, my God.
0: The big R.
2: The big R, Revere.
0: Oh, yeah. Nice. The big R, as Stay Focused Frank once said. Shout out Stay Focused Frank. He's from Malden. I never knew that.
2: The big den.
0: All right, guys.
3: What about you, Alex?
0: I already said
2: Spain.
3: Of course.
0: The greatest country in the world, Spain. All right. Well, we're going to get to our last two songs. We'll be back for our outro. And, we'll see you soon.
2: Should this be our outro?
0: This could be our outro.
2: Yeah, we'll sign out right here.
0: All right, we'll sign out. We're going to give you guys two more songs. We're going to sign off for us. This is DJ Zanny signing off for 3 weeks.
4: This is World Big E signing off.
2: El Jueguito signing off from one.
3: Dr. Dub signing off.
0: Next up, we have No Stylist by Mr. Destroy. And then we have our last song of the day will be Versace by Mr. Westside Gunn. See you guys next. Actually, I'll see you guys next week. Eli will.
2: Yeah.
0: But y'all enjoy your summer. Get outside. You know, and
2: let's get jobs.
0: And let's go Spain.

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4: 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What up, everybody? It's your boy, the C-Man here, repping up for Zoomix Radio. 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

the four questions we have that people will come up to the storybook that we have right here. Tell me about a time when you felt inspired by music. What's your favorite thing about East Boston? Who's your favorite local artist and why? And what's your favorite instrument and why? I can't wait to see all these answers. Let's see what happens.

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1: In fifth grade, I got introduced to rap music, but it was Drake and Meek Mill, you know, artists like them. And then I just stopped listening to hip-hop. My brother reintroduced me to rap again. But this time, the only difference was that, you know, I actually started listening to old-school artists, Biggie Smalls, Tupac. And, like, I was listening to all of them, like, hey, this is pretty cool, but I don't know if I want to be a rapper. And then there came a time where I started listening to Eminem, and that's when I decided I was inspired.
2: Well, I'm a weird person. I like to write plays for Minecraft, and I like using music in them. So that kind of, like, inspired me to use music, and I just love listening to music in general. So, I mean, that kind of worked out for me.
3: When I started listening to a band called 5 Seconds of Summer, there was a song that I listened to called Broken Home, and it just spoke to me because I related to it, and I felt like I needed to do something, like make my own music or just sing music. And that is the time that I felt inspired by music.
4: Well, when I was a young child, about 8 years old, my mom, Fran Rowan, took me and my brother to a concert, and we just knew that that was for us. And it has brought us all over this great big country, seeing lots of bands and lots of shows. So I'm inspired every day by that first time.
0: You tour with bands? I said, do you tour with bands?
4: Well, we went to over 200 Grateful Dead shows over the course of the years, all around this great big country.
5: I felt inspired by music, like, when I was really, really little, because my parents always, like, put on the radio, and I always started dancing with my uncle and singing. And I just felt, like, really inspired that I wanted to sing when I grew up.
0: Oh, so you sing?
5: Yeah, Cece is my private voice teacher.
0: Cece at Zoomix?
5: Yeah, at Zoomix.
0: Do you want to be a singer when you grow up?
5: Yeah.
0: That's awesome. I can't wait to hear you.

0: so special, so wonderful, so special, so wonderful. Baby girl, you're so remarkable, so special.
1: Tell me about a time when you felt inspired by music.
2: Well, I was in my mama's car. I was bumping some Eminem. And, like, she didn't know at the time because I was very young. I heard a lot of, like, vulgar language. And, like, it inspired me that I could say whatever I want, you know? And then she came in. She was angry at home, and I was in timeout. So I was just pondering it the whole time.
1: Well, that's awesome that, you know, music helped you, you know, open up and, you know, like, let your feelings out.
2: Yeah, you can say whatever you want, you know? You can't be held back by constraints.
1: Well, that's the beauty of art, you know?
3: Me, personally, I'm a spoken word artist, so a time that I felt inspired by music is pretty much, like, any of my surroundings. Like, I could be walking, and the, like, clicks of my feet will inspire me, or, like, certain, like, artists, too, will inspire me. Like, I know someone named Dana, and he's a singer, and he inspires me, and, like, things that I hear help me write as a personal artist to make me do better.
4: For me, I'm a spoken word artist also. A time I was inspired by music was, like, a couple of years ago, and I was listening to the song Who You Are by Jessie J. I think that's, like, the first time I ever wrote a poem by myself, because it actually inspired me to, like, look what's inside of me and figure out what's, like, what makes me me and enjoy being around me. Yeah.
5: Long, long ago, when I was in high school, it was the time of the Motown sound. And there was also some wonderful, wonderful music with all kinds of messages. You had Bob Dylan. You had so much hope being expressed in the music, and so much unity, and just the harmonies that people used to sing. Music could lift you up. Those were hard times for people. Poverty was very poor in those days, and people were very divided compared to what you see today. So I would have to say that music was my vitamins, it was my nutrition, it was my friend. And I'm so glad that there is a program like Zoomix, so that the young people of today have a chance to be music makers, and not just enjoyers, but makers too.

Good afternoon. Buena tarde. Do you know that Aspira is a cool place to chill and do homework? Aspira have a computer lab, leadership opportunity, and tutors and help with English. You can come whenever you want to, Monday to Friday, from 2 p.m. to 6 p.m. at Ibe on 50 Meridian Street below the post office. Thank you. And vengan rápido. 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La dirección es 50 Meridian Street, abajo de la oficina de los carteros.

0: What is your favorite instrument and why?
1: My favorite instrument definitely has to be percussion, like specifically a drum kit, because there are so many, so many mechanisms that go into it. Like, you always gotta keep tempo, you always gotta keep the pace, like, you know, there's so many things, like the tenors, like there's the snare, the toms, the hi-hat, the crash, the ride, the bass drum, like all those go into syncing. It's just, the way you put them whenever you're playing music just always has to make sense. And I feel like, you know, whenever I hear any drums, it always, like, it pretty much keeps everything, like, keeps the energy flowing, you know?
0: That's awesome. Yeah, I really like percussion too, because unlike other instruments, they're not really tuned. Like, you can't make notes, but you can still make music just through, like, you know, hitting the drum or something.
1: Yeah, buddy. Y'all already know.
2: My favorite instrument is the guitar, because I like how you can strum it a lot.
0: You can strum it. Do you have any, like favorite songs that are on the guitar?
2: I like I'm Yours.
0: I'm Yours. Who's that by?
2: I think Chase Bruno Mars, maybe?
0: Have you ever, you know, thought of learning the guitar?
2: Well, I'm already learning guitar, and I'm taking lessons.
0: Well, that's awesome. I can't wait to hear you.

0: I'm Caleb, a.k.a. DJ Potassium, and I'm here for Elemental Radio, bringing you that early 60s rhythm to late 70s rock. We give you amateur expert perspective, analyzing with 2.0 buzzwords your favorite tunes.
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1: My favorite thing about East Boston is that when people go down to Sumix, they get to be who they are and get to play their favorite music and instrument for them. I do piano and guitar. And so when I go by to a place out of Daniel's house, he teaches me how to play piano. It's kind of like Zoomix, but I play in a different instrument.
2: I like football.
0: You like football? Do you play football?
2: Yes.
0: Where do you play?
2: Near the airport park.
0: Near the airport park. What do you like about football, though?
2: I like that every Sunday I have a game.
0: Every Sunday? Wow, that's pretty cool. Oh, I'm seeing a picture. He's got his whole Jets uniform here. That's really cool.
2: Thank you.
0: Do you know what do you like to play, you know, in football?
2: Wide receiver.
0: Wide receiver. Do you like Gronk?
2: Yes.
0: Of course you do. You're in Boston. Well, thanks for joining me.

0: 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And hey, happy almost 4th of July, I assume. It's Friday. That's right. It's today. And it's the 3rd. Oh, my God. Wow. Hey, and welcome to Life That's It. We're going to start the show off with some music. It's the messages from the station, and we'll be right back with some reviews for this holiday weekend. Stay tuned. We're talking movies.
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0: Oh my God! Remember Childish Gambino? Wow, what a guy! That was Summertime Magic here on 94.9 FM. Let's start the show up. You know what it is? It's Life. That's it.
1: You are listening to Life. That's it.
0: My name is Renee. Welcome, welcome, welcome to the program. Today on the show, we are talking blockbusters. Yes, that's right. We're talking about that big, big, we got movie money. We're going to try to make some stuff. We're talking Minions and Supergirl. So what are we going to get into today? We're going to talk a little bit about corporate America. We're talking about franchises in some manner. And I'll give you right off the bat. Should you see either of these films? And I will say a big fat probably not. These other films coming out, you know what I mean? Wait for Christopher Nolan's movie, you know what I mean? But regardless, I hope that you enjoy these reviews. We're gonna get right into it. One of the best parts about going and seeing these films is talking to people after. It is one of my favorite things to do, and so I will start you off with one of my one of the clips from when I went and got to see Minions.
2: Creatures, yellow little guys who just do crazy stuff.
0: Wait, I want to play that one more time because I like that one. It was cute. One more time.
2: Creatures, yellow little guys who just do crazy stuff.
0: Crazy stuff. That's right. Minions. We're talking about Minions. So, yes, I went to screening of Minions and Monsters. The movie's called Minions and Monsters, and you know what it's about. Here we are. It's Minions and Monsters. Surely you know what you're getting into. This is by no ways groundbreaking cinema. This has crude jokes about Lego sets for the parents and question mark stuff that you're like, there's a bunch of cinematic history montages that I can only assume are inside jokes for the animators to not go insane with the knowledge that they have spent so much time on such utter commercial nonsense. But take the critic cap off real quick and kick back with me as we directly hear from folks who laughed and filled the theater at the Boston Common. Yeah, let's get right to the people, man.
2: I mean, the plot was kind of random. There was a whole bunch of shenanigans and stuff. I didn't really understand it. It was hard to catch on, but I did eventually.
3: I thought it was a good movie.
4: Hilarious.
3: It was funny.
5: There was never a down moment in the movie. There's always something important to the plot happened.
6: Sometimes I felt like it wasn't really relevant to the Minions, but definitely like background, like what happened before they met Gru.
7: Because it really ties into the first movie. Most of the Minions were like helping some random robot guy, while the other two were actually trying to follow their dreams and made the movie.
8: A hit for the kids.
0: Is there anything for parents in there?
8: Yes, a couple things that I won't repeat.
9: For the kids, they're going to love it. For the adults, hour and a half movie to just turn off your brain and just a lot of stupid. It makes no sense.
0: What do you think the message of the Minions, like, franchise or this film was for you?
10: That's a tough question. That's a tough question.
6: The message was that, like, Minions are more than just, like, they can seem like just, like, little companions, but they, like, helped Hollywood a lot. Yeah.
11: Like, it was mixing, like, summoning creepy monsters and also, like, trying to make it like a movie. Well, it was a movie, like in a movie, also in a movie, if that makes sense.
7: I think I know. I think the meaning of the film is to like follow your dreams, even if like someone is like against it or like blocking you from getting there, like just to try your best.
11: Follow your dreams, even though of like how hard it could be.
0: Love that. Yes. Yeah, it might not speak to me, but it definitely spoke to some folks. Here's a little taste of Minions and Monsters.
12: Yeah.
13: Now in Minion Vision.
0: Doot. All right, you know what? There's no dialogue in this thing. Basically, these minions speak like a random language that has a bunch of random Spanish words in it for American audiences. I heard that they put different languages in different places when they screen it around. You know these characters. They're the ones from Despicable Me, the yellow dudes, and they just kind of run around with their little overalls. They're really easy to draw. I'll say that while I did not care too much for the movie, I did draw a ton of minions after in my notebook, and I was like, damn, they got me. This is for the kids, yeah. You know, like, this is for the children, you know? No serious critic would review Minions with an ounce of hope. They tell you that it's capitalism at play with historical artifacts that land in meaningless appeal. I don't know. Maybe that's what they would say. So, I will say this is for kids. It's for preteens and sadly for parents, something. And sadly, for some parents, this is something someone will have to endure over and over and over again until the next one comes out. It's Minions and Monsters, not Stanley Kubrick. Think reheated Big Mac, and you've got a little bit of mold on it. No matter how good the packaging looks. Actually, wait, Big Macs don't... Don't Big Macs, they don't really go bad, right? Minions have not changed. You know what you're getting into, and that's kind of the point. My final thought for this film before we get to Supergirl is in haiku form. Actually, I've already used more words in this review than I have in the entire script of this movie. So I will say skip it if you don't need to see it. If you are a fan of Minions, you'll probably enjoy it. If you're a small child, you probably will laugh at some things. I will say as a film snob, I really appreciated the Charlie Chaplin and the Busta Keaton references throughout the film and some of the other things that were pretty nice there. So I'll say that, but we will kick it into the next universe. Let's go over to

0: Team tentpole franchise update? Well, I actually liked it. It's a refreshing film. You do not need to see it, but it does center some pretty good storytelling, and I would say really excellent casting. The writing is fun and is fast-paced in this superhero kind of world. It's a little bit like Hancock, where Will Smith is drunk all the time, and across with, like, you know, the Superman universe where everything's like kind of like gung-ho. And I would say Guardians of the Galaxy as well. It's not as dark as Guardians of the Galaxy or bloody. At its core, it is that of hope, that badass heroines are here to save the day. I enjoyed that. It was fun, and I think it kind of probably landed in places that people already know. So how often do we get female superheroes with top billing? Probably not as often as we need them. It's what we would, I would say, enjoy more of if we didn't live in a patriarchal society. But to watch this is to watch a semi-drunk superwoman dissuade you from seeking revenge. It's centered around her and this little girl who's like, I'm gonna kill someone. And she's like, don't do it. It's not good for your soul. And she's like, I don't believe you. And then the movie ensues. Realize that the film is really speaking to, I would say, little kids and to young people about values. And I appreciated that. I do think it's packaged ironically in kind of like this party girl kind of like motif in the beginning, which I have to assume they just needed something to differentiate it from the other super people. Look, I'm going to tell you that this is a maybe. I will say, if you like super people, it is a fun movie, and they do a good job. Most of it isn't set on this world, which I appreciated. But enough of me talking about it. Why not cut this little, let's cut this review. Let's cut this review in half, and I will give you the people that were out in the theater. This is what they said.
1: Any thoughts on the movie for the radio?
2: Was good, bro.
1: What's your name?
2: Brandon, that was good, bro. I wish it was a post-credit scene that lead into the next one, but maybe they just held it out for the screening, so it was worth the watch.
3: It was pretty sick. I think it was pretty fun. It was a lot like the first Superman movie, so.
4: A movie in five words. Awesome, amazing, stunning, visually really great.
5: They took their time with this one.
6: It's actually worth the money. I can't believe it. And it's way better than Superman.
7: Getting tired of the nonchalant hero or the hero who doesn't want to be a hero trope.
8: And honestly, I kind of been sick of like how she's been portrayed before, so I just think this is a fresh new take on this character.
9: I thought it was all right. A little underwhelmed.
10: Had a darker tone than Superman. You know, I actually like that.
11: Don't second guess it. Go watch it. It was made very well.
12: I thought she was like living the modern day life of teens, I think. So overall, I'll give it a 9 out of 10, bro.
13: I thought the movie was pretty good. It wasn't like super like action. But it wasn't like, what?
14: It was a lot of action.
12: You have opinions?
13: Yeah. But it wasn't really.
15: I like that she wasn't in the costume the whole time.
16: I will even say it's better than a Superman movie. I cried so much. I never thought I was going to cry during a superhero movie. I don't even cry during Marvel movies. This is so much better. I love what James has done this doing.
17: Womanhood, sisterhood, girlhood. The movie's great. I thought it was just as good as Superman, and then we got a Superman appearance. That was fun.
13: Like, and it's like a kid and adult movie. It's like right in between.
0: It's like right in between. Shout out to that young guy. He was one of my favorite reviewers there. But honestly, that's the vibe. Literally, like, I feel like most folks came out of that pumped. I know there's a lot of, like, back and forth on, like, is this a good movie, blah, blah, blah. It is a good film. It is. It's up to you to decide if you can understand having a female superhero as the entire movie. That's just up to you. And they threw in like Jason Momoa for anybody who's kind of like confused and they're like, I just want a dude who will fight things. Whatever, dude. yeah. So, actions matter. That's the idea of this film. And you have your own skills. They're not maybe, you know, blinding people with x-ray vision, but you have skills. you should use them to fight injustice. And if that's cheesy,

0: then you're missing the point. I had a blast watching this as people just kick butt. And yeah, it was cute. I think Jason Momoa is kind of funny in this because he dons like a rundown Kiss members makeup thing. So that's kind of cute. I don't know. Yeah. Do you like Superman? You'll probably like the movie Supergirl. And yeah, top three reasons to see Supergirl. One, casting is great. Two, it's a superhero, not doom and gloom. Three, there's CGI dog. There's a CGI dog in this. You probably saw it in the last one. It's a little bit like John Wick meets some Guardians of the Galaxy with an ounce of hope, blunted with commentary on machismo. I did read some reviews about this after I saw it, and people don't take it too seriously, bro. This is just a Supergirl. This is literally DC just trying to find their footing. Like, can we make some money off of super people again? And for the most part, I'll say they picked some good directors and good folks to kind of work on this. The CGI is not bad. It's actually pretty good. It felt better than the Lucasfilms film that I just watched. Look, both these movies are iterations of, both these films are continuations of stories that you might already know. You have already maybe decided if you are going to watch any of these, if you're going to watch a Minion movie or a Super Person movie, it's kind of like up to you. But, I will say, that, time and time again, no matter how silly or how action-packed a movie is, the people in the audience, they are smart. Every single it's like people are smart. They will see films. They will see right through them. And when you get something that's entertaining, they will notice it. It's not everyone's cup of tea, but I will say kudos to everyone who is in the audiences for these. It's always fun to watch movies with a group of folks. So if you do anything this summer, and yes, it is hot as hell, please go see a movie in the theater. I swear, if you don't like the film, you'll probably like the AC. This has been an episode of Life. That's it. Oh, I forgot, jeez Louise, to drop one of these in here. They are required by my non-commercial sponsor. So let me just line it up really quick. And yeah, let's get into it. Here it is. It's my non-commercial sponsor, water.
1: H2O might seem ordinary, but not when you give it to someone you love. Replenish with something extraordinary. This summer, drink water. Out of a fountain, from the tap, every drop handcrafted for you and the ones you love. Is it hotter? Just drink water. Just drink water.
0: Yeah, just drink water, guys. Thank you so much to our non-commercial sponsor, water. And that was the show for today. Thank you so much for tuning in. Stay tuned for some more music here on 94.9 FM.
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0: 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It was a milestone because it was an original idea. 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

Find a team to run a rock with. It's real easy catch a head case. Especially in this world, look like blackness like it's dead space. And they always trying to fill it with shit with violence. It's all about perspective. Can't we say the same about silence? Always trying to fill it with our little bitty cells. Like we bigger than this world. Like we ain't a bunch of cells. Just hit it, fit the mold. Man, I'm done with metaphors. What I mean to say, it's always gonna end up better for you. Trust the process. They call me orphan and dolphin chasing. Predator and impatient. Insane and some more. I made them call me oomph. They can name me what they want. But what I call me is more important. They think I'm the king if I say so. They think I'm a queen if I say so. Which one I wanna be in any weapon against the G, better pray to everything I make that it even makes any

promise. Don't you hear the whispers escaping the lips of a sunset? Today is future, cascading in illumination. Today is not yesterday. The imperfect novel, post-scripted and read daily. The book we can't seem to remove our noses from. Today is not tomorrow. Foretelling and misleading. Today is a gift wrapped in 24 chances, 60 opportunities. This is our moment. You don't have to choose to look at it so deeply, but today could be your last chance to gaze at it so beautifully. After failing to uncover inspiration for the 52nd time in 1 hour, you begin to question your worth, confront theological comparisons, and remind yourself you are not Mozart, not a hint of Rembrandt is in your blood. You are the predecessor of your past, a story untold to millions of eyes and ears. And we can recap the souls of every genius on Wikipedia, but your mind is a brand new episode in an ongoing television series, and we will only tune in if you are showing us something we've never seen before. When feeling like your mind is empty, remember your mind is not meant for equivalence, rather critique, ridicule, welcome derision. If your ideas and your mind are not offending someone, they are not innovative. We are here to challenge the consistent. The liberals are the seed of progress. Your mind is a sponge with brilliance matriculating and hiding in every pore. There is not 1 ounce of empty in your genius of a mind.

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1: I told the Lord to take the wheel, I'm just a passenger.
2: Yeah.
1: A passenger.
2: Ha, ha.
1: A passenger.
2: Yeah.
1: I quit it.

0: How you riding or not? Tell me, cause I need to know. I got places to be. Are you ready to leave? Cause I'm ready to go. Are you riding or not? I got so much to do. If you coming with me, hop in the V. Mommy said,
1: Papi, I'm riding with you.
0: Are you riding or not? Tell me, cause I need to know. I got places to be. Are you ready to leave? Cause I'm ready.

0: policy, make no apologies. The rest of these is obviously not for me, but if you ride, ain't no stopping me. Are you riding or not? Tell me, cause I need to know. I got places to be, are you ready to leave? Cause I'm ready to go. Are you riding or not? I got so much to do, if you come with me, hop in the V. Mommy said,
1: Papi, I'm riding with you.
0: Are you riding or not? Tell me, cause I need to know. I got places to be, are you ready to leave? Cause I'm ready to go. Are you riding or not? I got so much to do, if you come with me, hop in the V. Mommy said,
1: Papi, I'm riding with you.
0: I'm pulling up on your block, are you riding or not? I'm on my way to the top. Mommy, don't front, it's you that I want. That's why I gave you the spot. You ain't got nothing to lose, I'm making my moves. I know I'm feeling your vibe. I owe you said test if you one of the best. Before you sat in my passenger side. First time I saw you, I couldn't deny. You shot like a diamond, you must be a dime. Like Gail and Carlito, like Bonnie and Clyde. Like big and this, if together we die. But we in the bed, only time that we lie. If it's meant to be, we won't know till we try. You ain't never on my bad side. You just want my heart by a landslide. I don't do much but get mad fly. Why you too much like your but you keep facing your fat thighs. You making the it is what it is. If that's what it gotta be, not what it ought to be. Make no apologies. The rest of these is obviously not for me. But if you ride, ain't no stopping me. Are you riding or not? Tell me, cause I need to know. I got places to be. Are you ready to leave? Cause I'm ready to go. Are you riding or not? I got so much to do. If you come with me, hop in the V. Mommy said,
1: Papi, I'm riding with you.
0: Are you riding or not? Tell me, cause I need to know. I got places to be. Are you ready to leave? Cause I'm ready to go. Are you riding or not? I got so much to do. If you come with me, hop in the V. Mommy said,
1: Papi, I'm riding with you.
2: Viva la Renda.

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0: 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Stomach losses, now it's hard to breathe. 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Disturbing to the third degree, perform a surgery. All fees are paid in cryptocurrency.
1: You know what I'm saying? We deposit digital dollars, my nigga. Get my issue right, huh? Yeah.

0: Time is like a speeding car.
1: Henry, a student afraid of time, from Newton.
0: It is only getting faster while I'm stuck inside. I can't find the brake pedal, or maybe there never was one, and this is the first time I've looked down.
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1: Yeah, it's getting crazy. Yeah.
2: Think I lost my mind.
1: Lost my mind.
2: This shit take up all my time.
1: Say I'm changing.
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1: This ain't Yelp review, baby.
0: No, you can't rate this. 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Heard you smile cause it felt dope.

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No women and men will be given the leverage of limiting anything. I never really gotta be thinking about a limit. I literally eliminate every limit who living and nobody really wanna be giving me living. Cause even all of my literacy will live through that.

Yeah. Self-taught since first grade, writing my first rhyme, hiding it under my bed and hoping no one would find. Next week, suspended again and watching my mom cry, like, why are we paying this therapist for all of his time? Self-taught since fifth grade, hating myself, getting ditched by all of my friends, blaming myself. Found GarageBand on the computer, I was bored, I've been writing for 4 years, I might as well record. Self-taught since eighth grade, first solo mixtape, getting laughed at with so much hate, people embarrassed to be around me. I went home, I'll just stay inside, I was inspired to grow. Self-taught, until now, as I write this, looking at this project like, I hope they like it, but as I write, what helps?

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0: Girl, you should know me like that. Hey, Ryan. Let me just check you out over there, brother. What you doing over there?
1: I'm reading my notes on a magnetic pulse for you. I'm ready for you whenever you are.
0: Yes. Sounds good. Get ready, ladies and gentlemen, boys and girls, for another thrill ride. Fasten your seatbelts. It's going to be a bumpy ride. In 3, 2, 1. 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These are Expressions, and I'm Potter.
2: 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I'm with Potter, feeling expression.

0: Donald Byrd. And we're going to step into tomorrow right now.
1: It's time to sit back, relax, and prepare for your future while experiencing expressions.
0: Ladies and gentlemen, boys and girls, hello. I hope you're having a great Friday out there. It is a wonderful day, and it's a wonderful here in the studio. We have an excellent guest today. Someone, I'm telling you, I am so proud of this young man. He's kicking butt and taking names. Ladies and gentlemen, the educator, musician, entrepreneur, inventor. He is the world's first quantum engineer. Please help me welcome the illustrious Ryan Robinson. How you doing, brother?
2: Good, man. Good. Thank you for having me today.
0: It's so good to

0: kind of way possible. She went to college in Boston at 16 years old.
1: Wow.
0: Yeah, yeah. And was doing her thing. And,
1: you know, you can shout her name out.
0: Yeah,
1: you,
0: shout out
1: you
0: to
1: can
0: mom,
1: mention
0: Misty
1: people.
0: Wheeler. What's up? What's up? Keep studying, mom. Keep studying. I got some exams coming up. Keep going. And my dad was great too. He's a lawyer. He's from he went to FAMU for undergrad, then he went to Howard for grad for law school. And so they're both lawyers. And they met in the courthouse. They actually met in the juvenile court system, trying to keep youth out of the prison system.
1: Wow.
0: Yeah, I even have cousins.
1: And his name?
0: Rodney Robinson. Rodney Robinson. Yeah, that was easy. That was easy. But I have cousins as well that, shout out to Guy Wheeler, my cousin, and again, 305. He has a counseling, company. And he just like, same thing where he helps, sort of intervene on behalf of the court and say, you know, instead of again sentencing this young, usually young man, unfortunately, young black man, young Hispanic man, young man of color, to X amount of years in a juvenile detention center or in prison, let me take him. Let me see if I can do something with him. And, he's worked with some high profile clients, even I can't say, and, he's really done some great work in the black and Hispanic community.
1: So you went to MIT.
0: I did. Before that, actually, I studied at Harvard at 15.
1: Wow, you were in Harvard at 15. So when did you graduate from high school?
0: I was in high school and Harvard at the same time. It was very hectic.
1: That sounds like a lot of pressure for a young man. You're at Harvard and in high school at the same time.
0: Yeah.
1: Wow.
0: Yeah, yeah.
1: So a lot of your postgraduate experience I was looking at, you've done a lot of presentations.
0: Yeah. Mm-hmm.
1: You want to touch on some of the things that you've actually been involved in?
0: Yeah. One that stands out to people a lot is the TEDx talk. I was really honored to do that. That was in response to my work with the White House during COVID. So COVID, the White House created a HPC consortium, which is a big word to mean fancy computers, and that's a big word. And so we worked with them, helping find treatments for COVID. And lo and behold, that news reached all the way out to India. I might mispronounce the name, but Tripura, India, TRIPURA, and they had me do a TED talk. So that was really cool. I was really honored by that. That's one that's really notable. Another one is, I would say my first one, that was at Icebox Consulting Group. That was hosted by a young lady named Yin Nowaday. Shout out to Yin. And she, you know, she just saw my potential and said, hey, can you come and speak? And it was, I think I just graduated MIT. And next thing I know, I'm being flown out to Las Vegas to do a whole speech and everything, a whole panel. So it was really nice.
1: Well, I mean, you have a host of, I mean, if I could spend the whole show just talking about your accolades.
0: I'm great for cocktail parties, by the way. Yeah. You got anything up, let me know.
1: Let him know, y'all. I mean, seriously, he only does one show a night, but he's here all week. But, no. So let's get down to the get down.
0: Let's do
1: because
0: it.
1: What is quantum physics?
0: Yeah, you know, it gets a bad rap because it has a very crazy name, right? Quantum. People usually don't use that word quantum in their day-to-day. So the way I break it down for people is this, is that quantum comes from the same root word as quantitative, right? It just means count. So it's the Latin word quanta, which again just means count. So when you think quantum, think quantitative. So you can almost think, say, quantitative physics. And it just means that same way like with the old school film, right, where it was like you had a certain film rate or right refresh rate, it's the same thing. It turns out that the universe works the same way, where so instead of things being continuous, right, instead of being like, say you're singing something and it's like it's more of like a scale to it. And so, but it's so seamless that we see it, the universe, their experience as continuous. But pretty much what the big giants of physics of the 20th century realized, like Einstein and Bohr, is that actually these pretty much the universe has sort of like a film rate to it. Yeah.
1: So it's almost like a digital film rate that counts off.
0: Right. Exactly.
1: Wow.
0: Exactly. Yeah.
1: That's deep, brother.
0: Yeah.
1: So in essence, how do you tie in? Because I know you did a big thing with quantum physics and computing with medicine.
0: Right. Yeah.
1: So how does that work, or what exactly did you do?
0: Yeah, so that was actually what made my first or second project. I think I was still at MIT when I was working on it. So to keep it simple, we were looking at ways to

0: make an impact. And one of the things that impact us most is our health, right? Everybody has a body, you know, and we're all trying to be as healthy as we can. At least we try to be. And so the point is that when I started talking to pharmacists and other scientists in the medical field, we realized that, quote unquote, drug discovery, making new medication, is, quote unquote, the most complex thing we're doing today. And so now I have to go back to that quantum definition for a second. So one of the things that's really, really unique about quantum is this term that anyone who's like a, you know, a layman scientist or watched Nova or anything like that is something called superposition.
1: You mean like me?
0: Right, exactly. I'm in the right spot. So it's called superposition. And what that means is, so it's literally what it means. So it's two things in the same position, superposition, more than one. And so that's important because what goes on there, it's, stay with me for a second. So what that means is that something can be both up and down at the same time, left or right at the same time. Now, what the heck does that mean? Real answer is it doesn't really empirically mean anything, because the second you try and sort of observe that, you know, wait, what? How can something be up and down at the same time or left and right at the same time? The second you try and observe that, then the universe sort of almost notices you noticing it, right? And then it flips back to either up or down. Left or right, right? And so, but in the meantime, it's sort of that shadow, if you will, it's superposition, meaning both at the same time. Now, where I'm going with that, bringing it back to the drug discovery part, is that we can use that strange phenomenon of something called superposition to actually just have a whole position, hold information of two different states at the same time. And so the reason that's relevant is that computers, regular computers, they can only describe something one at a time. So they can only describe things as up or down. Left or right. That's what we call binary. Right. So if you see the matrix and we're all the zeros and ones, that's binary. So that's how computers sort of translate what they're doing to humans. And so the thing is, instead of it being a zero, then a one, in a quantum matrix, if you will, it would be a zero and a one. And so we describe it, we sort of write it down that way. Again, empirically, physically, like you can't really observe it, because the second you observe it,
1: it starts focusing.
0: It says, I see you watching me, I'm going to go back. And that's what Schrodinger talked about, Schrodinger's cat. And so finally, the last part of this is that by using that unique advantage of quantum, the superposition idea I'm just telling you about, we can describe something and hold more information than a regular computer. That means we can handle all that complexity, right? All that nuance to make a medication cheaper and safer for people. So that's what we got to do.
1: So it's actually occupying the same space with two different realities.
0: Exactly. And it sounds really complex, but in a way, we do that every day, right? So it's called cognitive dissonance, right? You got that family member that they annoy you, they irk you so much, right? But you really love them, but you're like, if I could just grab you by the hair.
1: And just,
0: you know,
1: shake you a little bit.
0: Yeah. So, you know, we do the same thing. Cognitive dissonance is the same idea.
1: Okay, so what is, to move on, what is NanoSplash device? What is that?
0: So NanoSplash was an old project of mine that I worked on during the same time with the White House, where pretty much it was a COVID test. So we saw this huge need for COVID testing. I remember a super brief story. I think it was CVS. And at this point, they were still trying to figure out the test. This was early 2020. We were still trying to figure out where do you go for testing and how do you do the testing. And they didn't tell me that, you know, you need a car, you need to go to the drive-thru. So I just walked to CVS. And so they said, you got to go to the drive-thru. I said, what? So I walked through the drive-thru. I got a Ford truck behind me. I got an Escalade in front of me. And I'm just like, hi, can I get my COVID test? And the lady looking at me so confused. I take the test, and, you know, you're putting that little
1: swab.
0: She still gave me the test. And so I'm just standing like a regular person in the middle of this, like, drive-thru. Like, and then I'm putting the thing up my nose. She's saying deeper, deeper, deeper. Next thing you're crying, like, you just had a terrible breakup. You know, like, your boyfriend broke up with you. You know what I'm saying? You're trying to buy some ice cream at the store. And it was terrible. And I saw this family of four in their car come into the drive-thru and stare at me. I had a stare-down contest with four people, this family of four, as I'm crying tears in the middle of this drive-thru. They looked terrified. And I was like, yeah, we could do something a little different.
1: There's got to be a better way.
0: Got to be a better way. So, you know, I kind of went back to the drawing board and said, let's make something you can just sort of put stuff in you. Maybe you could put, you know, spit something out. It's a little bottle and get a little color change and say, okay, do I have it or not have it?
1: Okay, I got to move on because I got so many questions.
0: I know, I'm ready.
1: I got tons of questions, you know, not just the ones that everybody with the inquiry minds want to know, but I get questions that I want to know.
0: Let's do it.
1: So here's a biggie, and you can take, you know, your time with this before we end this particular set. I want your take on, because I know you utilize it all the time in your work, AI. And the dangers of AI.
0: Oh, man. Okay, that could be a whole nother
1: show.
0: You might have to call me back for that one, but I'll give you the spark notes of it. Is like any tool, right? It's a powerful tool. I think of a quote by I believe it's MLK. It says we have guided missiles with misguided men, right? We have guided missiles with misguided men. So any tool can have great power, both good or for bad. And a little bit in that sense goes back to the quantum thing where it could be up and down, or in other words, it could be good or bad
1: at the same time.
0: Right, at the same time. And so what happens is that people who want to do good, we're using it for good. People who want to do bad, they're using it for bad. And the trouble is right now is that, you know, people don't fully understand how to regulate it. So you have this powerful tool, but it's not the legislature is, especially in a democratic society, you know, usually responds to things retroactively. So you're seeing it on a little bit on a state level, but we haven't seen any really major legislation on a federal level. Actually, when I was at Harvard, one of the things I actually, crazy enough, wrote my paper about was Michael Jackson's estate and his identity, and how there's this harder. It's hard to protect, you know, what's called now, we call it digital assets or digital twins.
1: Yes.
0: Right. And so, in other words, right now, I can take your identity, I can take Potter's identity, put it on the internet, and make any sort of video with it I want, you know, any sort of crazy position or anything like that, and that's right now that's legally okay. And
1: even pornography.
0: Even pornography. And that, I actually have a friend, shout out to Quinn, a chaplain. He actually worked, fortunately, with Massachusetts. They actually, we're one of the only states to pass a revenge porn law where you can't, you know, make crazy videos of your ex or anything like that. So we're a bit ahead of the curve, but, not, so other states not so much, and federally not so much. So it gets challenging to, you know, protect your IP on a federal level. But more going to the education side for a second is that what you're seeing here is just like any tool, right? You know, if you buy a car, but you normally walk to work, you know, you might gain a few pounds, you know, your muscle might get a little weaker, that kind of thing, but it's convenient, right? So it's kind of this trade-off with technology. There's a price to pay for the convenience. Mm-hmm. And so with that, you're seeing on the student side is we're actually seeing a really big dip in critical thinking. So meaning that we have students that can analyze this and do that with the help of AI. But when it comes to literally, you know, why are you here? Why are you in this program? What do you want to do with your life? That's where a lot of times it falls short, where, you know, you might someone say, I want to, you know, work in the Navy. Okay, great. But like why the Navy? So that exigence, we call it exigence,
1: yes.
0: Means motivation, right? The urgency of something that we're starting to see some gaps in that.
1: Well, we can't duplicate that in AI.
0: Right.
1: You know, that's a human.
0: Exactly. It's so what's going to happen is that it's really going to come down to a few different. I've talked about this at other shows as well. Is that it's going to come down to a few different major factors for humans that are going to be our sort of bread and butter. It's going to be our taste, right? Like when we think about art, right? What is our taste? What is your style, right? What is your judgment? What is your judgment? Is this good food? Is it bad food? You know, and also it comes down to is very simply is values. That's where the core of this is. We as humans have to decide what is valuable, what is not. Even when people make AI, when they make these ChatGPTs and Geminis and everything, someone's telling them, hey, you know, this is a value. Steer our users towards this and steer our users away from that. So those important things are really going to guide human AI interaction in the future.
1: Our senses,
0: yeah,
1: will be,
0: yeah, and pretty much your discernment, right, on mm-hmm. what you think is worth your consumption, right, worth your time, and finally, I'll say is that is the ability to communicate with other humans is crucial. It's crucial. Again, we're seeing a dip in that, of course. Part of that was COVID. A lot of that was COVID. But at the same time is that now more than ever, when teams and companies are recruiting people, what they're looking for now is less of like a hard skill, but more so, are you able to, can we throw you into a team and can you just sort of really connect with people, a diverse team, right, and then push this project forward? Can you see what's important? Can you make decisions? Can you decide who the stakeholders are? And can you guide these AI solutions towards our customers' demands?
1: So we haven't got to the Umbrella Corporation yet, or Skynet.
0: Not yet.
1: Not there yet. Okay, I got one more question in this segment, and this is a personal question to you. What advice from your past do you feel had the most impact on your development?
0: Oh man. I would say this is going to be kind of crazy, but I'd say the probably the most impactful, because you didn't say the best advice.
1: I said the most impactful.
0: Most impactful would be give up. If someone tells you to give up, and part of your mind's going, yeah, you know, I should give up, then honestly, you probably should give up, because to make it any place in this world, any position worth having, you got to not give up, right? You got to really turn down the naysayers. You got to turn down that inner voice that says that I'm not enough, I can't do enough.
1: So if somebody
0: can just come, and tell you, hey, give up, it's not worth it, and that holds weight on you, and that kind of moves you a little bit, then I would say maybe you're not in the right path, and maybe you need to kind of reconsider again, going back to the last question, your values, right? Because coming to where I've been now in life, I get emails from people saying give up. I get people calling me constantly, give up. All this kind of just working, and then working in the lab. You work until 3 a.m. and there's a failed experiment. Are you going to go back and do it again, or what's going on? Are you going to give up? So I'd say the most impactful advice that I got was, again, to give up, because it made me, going back to the quantum question, observe myself, right, and say, how do I react to this? How do I respond to this? How do I feel about this? Does it resonate with me? Should I give up? Right? Or actually, does this make me burn with anger and say, you know what? I'm not giving up. Who are you? Why are you telling me to give
1: up? Makes you fight more.
0: Exactly. Makes you fight more. So you got to be a fighter in this life, and you can't let people tell you to give up and take it for what it is. You got to keep moving forward.
1: Okay. I want to play again. I was amazed. Well, not amazed. I mean, I should have known after meeting you, but I was enthused with your music. You have, and we're going to talk about your inspiration and all that later in the set. But I want to play one of your sets, and I want it. You go under the auspice of Austin Gold.
0: Right.
1: I like that. But this first piece that I'm going to play, Selfish. Where did that come from?
0: Oh man, that's a fun song. I think all of us have been in that relationship where you're trying to make it work, you're trying to give all you can, and it's not working out for whatever reason. And you find it's just kind of the person kind of just keeps taking it, and you keep giving, but you're just so enthralled with them, infatuated, in love, whatever word you want to use, that you just keep giving, and it's messed up, and
1: obsessed.
0: That's gonna be a sequel song. That you just so head over heels that you keep everybody telling you should give up, stop. Again, go back to the same point, but you know it too. That one, maybe I should kind of pause this one, but for whatever reason. You're just so obsessed, even though the person is a little selfish.
1: So we're going to do a Selfish from Austin Gold, and I guess something from Josephine Baker, and then we're going to come back with another piece from Austin Gold. So everyone, please stick around. I got much more in store for you right here, your favorite place in mine, with my special guest today, Brother Ryan Robinson. He is an educator, a musician, entrepreneur, inventor. And I don't think you understand, this is so very important, the world's first quantum engineer. I don't think you get it. I'm going to say it one more time so everybody can understand what I'm talking about. He is the very first quantum engineer. And we'll be back with much more right here on Expressions.
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3: We all listen to Expressions with Potter, and guess what? On Expressions with Potter today, whoo, what a guest I've got. Brother Ryan Robinson, right here in the studio. You don't understand, he's the world's first quantum engineer. You know what I'm saying? Okay, first, I want to ask you about the last cut we heard.
1: Yeah.
3: As Austin Gold.
1: Yeah.
3: Where was Holding Back cover? See, I did discover that you play an instrument as well.
1: Right. I play saxophone, yeah.
3: So where did this come from?
1: Oh man, you know, it's funny, some of the best songs, man, they just come out of you. Like I wasn't even sitting down planning to write a song. I was just in the shower where all our best thoughts come from. And it just flowed out. I said, hold on. It's, you know, and I grabbed a notepad and I started writing it down. I wrote the song maybe in like 15 minutes, for real. 15 minutes, arranged it and everything. And then when I looked back at it, then I was like, wow, I think this really can describe a lot of people, you know, where we want to be loved and give love, but you know, we're a little scared to do that sometimes. And so a lot of times we hold back. And so the song hopefully gives you something to relate to, but also kind of encourages you that maybe why are we holding back? You know, do we need to hold back?
3: So as a touch, where does your inspiration come from for anything? Not just your music, but your inspiration for your science.
1: Yeah. No, that's a great question. I think I have two basic motivations. One is personal and individualized, and one is more collective. On the collective side, is really I just want to make a difference in the world. You know, I just see so many problems and I just want to try and help in any way I can. So whether it be, again, with helping with medication, making it cheaper and safer for people, or, you know, music, which is the medicine for the soul. So really just trying to help people. And I feel like, again, I'm a big fan of Einstein, of course. Mm-hmm. Maybe a little bit more than most. maybe a little more. But he felt that intelligence was a gift given to you to benefit mankind. You know, same thing with John Dewey and other people. Be ashamed to die till you want a victory for mankind. And so I feel the same way. So I made a big deal of not, you know, trying to use my intelligence for, say, making weaponry or, you know, promoting any sort of political agenda, but really just trying to help the people. And so that's what I've tried to do on the scientific side. And then on the individual motivation, like I said before, really, I just love the pursuit of excellence. I love the pursuit of glory, of greatness, of just trying to be the best you can be. Some of my huge inspirations are Bruce Lee. I'm a huge fan of his, fan. Michael Jackson, of course, Alexander the Great, Arnold Schwarzenegger, all those people that really tried to just be the greatest at what they did. So I really enjoy just the pursuit of excellence.
3: Excellent. That is excellent. Yeah. Okay, so that's going to drop me right into a good segue of where does your inspiration come from?
1: Yeah. For the music, you mean?
3: For everything. Because you have inspiration that drives you in the lab as well.
1: Yes, for sure. I'll work. So I made our latest product, Sensa, and we'll talk about that later, but S-E-N-S-A, Sensa. And, man, the motivation for that just comes out of seeing how, you know, how sick people are, you know, and how, you know, our systems. We're in a strange system in America. We have the best doctors. We got the best research. Everybody wants to come here. Everybody wants to go to our schools. We got the best colleges in the world. But then we go to hospital for some reason, everything's mixed up, right? And then when you do get it worked out, then insurance is charging you, you know, up the wazoo. And it just doesn't make any sense. And, so it's really, really challenging, especially for everyday person. And I remember walking through the halls of MIT as an undergrad. And I remember looking at these articles. We post articles on our wall. So as you walk through MIT, you'll see all these articles of new stuff we've done. And you'll see this random article, just making up an example, improved cancer detection to 99.9%. And I'm like, whoa, this is amazing. This is insane. But then you track the research and it never goes anywhere. You know, you don't see it in the hospitals in Detroit. You know, you don't see it in the clinics in Lynn, right? And that's just so frustrating. And so for me, I never wanted to be, just a scientist in the lab in the strictest sense of the word or in the university. I wanted to really make a thing and put it in your hand. Cause it takes a lot of effort. And I understand why now, you know, now that I'm an entrepreneur, why there's that gap. And it's very challenging. We can talk about that too if you want me to. And it's very challenging. But I realize, you know, you need someone to sort of champion every piece of research you see, every article you see that improves this or that. You know, you need somebody to really champion it. But more specifically, I want to give a specific story. Is my cousin Alice? That's really sort of my origin story on the medicine side. She was like my second cousin, so she was like my grandma, you know, my second grandma, and she was the one that had all the family pictures of everybody and tell you about the stories, you know, and tell you about how your grandma was back in the day.
3: She was the historian.
1: Yes. She was telling how your grandma was moving, you know, back in her teenage years, 20 years, like, oh, grandma, what was that? Okay. And, you know, so she was that cousin and had, you know, cupboards of just, you know, all the food, maybe some of the expired food way in the back, you know, you need somebody to try and help her move some of the stuff out of there, but they never, you know, it was great. It was really great. And I remember her son, cousin Todd, would live with her, and they always be yelling, and he says, can you fix the printer? Nah, Ma, I can't fix the printer. There's something wrong with the printer. You know, they go back and forth. It was beautiful. But and she was in Liberty City, Miami. Liberty City, which is actually a famous town in Miami, especially for black population.
3: Yes.
1: And so, but to get to the point of the story is that she was a cancer survivor. Pancreatic cancer is, those who are familiar with it, it's very lethal. It's one of the most, if not most lethal, cancer there is.
3: It's usually not even discovered until
1: the
3: third or
1: not.
3: Fourth.
1: It's actually the same cancer that Steve Jobs died of, for context. And so she beat it, and, you know, she was really happy. Her whole family was very excited for her, and she was doing her monthly checkups. As you do, you go in, and doctor checks you out, and by the ninth month, she went into the ninth month, so it's 9 months after the surgery, they said, uh-oh, we got a problem.
3: It's back.
1: And not only that, you've got 3 months left to live. Mm. And so we went from this exuberant Southern woman, you know, just dancing up and down the halls, same thing, Josephine Baker, Nina Simone, you know, beautiful music, to just, next time I saw her, I was around 12 years old at the time, was in a hospital bed. And she's got all the IVs linked up, you got the heart monitor and the beep, beep, beep that we all are familiar with. And you know, she could barely speak. We could barely have a conversation with her. And I just remember walking in with my mom and I, and her cousin Todd was just, you know, months ago they were arguing about the printer, and now, you know, he's just trying to fight for his mom to be alive. And and I remember just him saying, mom, and at this point she was, you know, pretty much in the twilight of it, and you could see her head turn a little bit, and she wanted to respond. You could tell she wanted mm-hmm. to respond, and unfortunately she ended up passing away. And my takeaway, the reason that's my inspiration, because it wasn't, she did everything right. Right, she did everything right, like a lot of us do. Right, she did everything right. She went to the doctor, she did the surgery, but the problem was the technology wasn't
3: hadn't
1: there.
3: Caught up. Yep.
1: Right, and that's just heartbreaking to see. Is that, you know, when I hate when people do things right, quote unquote, as we define it in society, and they still get the short end of the stick. So I just wanted to make sure that nobody gets the short end of the stick if they don't have to.
3: Mm-hmm. I noticed that you talked about the difference between hospitals in Massachusetts or hospitals in the greater Boston area and the technology filtering out.
1: Right.
3: I know a few years ago, Mass Department of Public Health had created a system where they were going to take a small section of the population and do a complete physical makeup to know what their, oh my God, how do I explain it? They would have all of the information about their makeup, so they can actually diagnose based on the individual
1: right.
3: What they needed, as opposed to a general standard of what they do for anyone. And it lasted a very short period of time, and then I never heard anything about it, where they were taking folks in and doing a complete makeup of what their body needed, what their body rejected. You know, I forget exactly how it was called, but it was to take a it was to have the information about an individual separately from the general public.
1: Right.
3: And it just disappeared.
1: Yeah.
3: Nothing ever happened after that, which I thought was an excellent idea. Why don't we have that for everyone, where when you go in to see a doctor, they have a breakdown of
1: right.
3: all of your specifics and not just what they do for the general public?
1: Yeah.
3: So when you said that, I said that would be a great move mm-hmm. if it were to ever happen. But technology.
1: Yeah, technology.
3: Catching up.
1: Yeah.
3: So I want to, here we go. And I know this is not the end of your career, so I'm not
1: going to say go ahead.
3: But what has been your most fulfilling moment or accomplishment at this point in time in your life?
1: Oh, man. I got a few, but I'd say the most impactful one.
3: You can give me a couple.
1: I'll give you a couple. Okay. I would say, you know, when I was working with the White House, I was also traveling the country. And just trying to gauge, you know, how is our country responding to this? Because we have so many different segments to our population here. It's a huge country. We're almost subcontinental. And California is different from, again, going back to your last point, California is different from Massachusetts, different from Florida, different from, of course, a classic Texas. You know? And I want to see how is this country responding to this pandemic. And I was in an RV and I was traveling. This had, again, that'd be 2020, 2021. And I started in L.A., and traveled all the way down to Miami. And on the way there, I believe it had to be Arizona. And I stopped in some sort of like gas station, you know, with the IHOP or the Denny's kind of thing. And I remember I walked in and I was the only person of color in this gas station. Which, let me tell you, it was a very interesting position to be in. I felt like Michael Jackson walking into the music video and everybody's looking at him. And
3: before the Pepsi commercial.
1: Right,
3: too.
1: Yeah. Oh, my goodness.
3: Before the fire.
1: So I sit down, and at this point, the whole restaurant is looking at me, by the way. Yeah, I mean, it's about maybe 50 people. And I was like, I'm going to break down into a dance number. Like, what's going on? Is this Grease or what? West Side Story? What's going on? And so I'm sitting there waiting to be served, just like everybody else. And the waitress comes, really young, white lady, and couldn't be older than like 19 years old. And I'm just talking to her, you know, so can I get the waffles and this and that? And you just start talking. And she says, oh, what are you doing in town? And I said, I'm a researcher, I'm a scientist, and I'm studying COVID. And at this point, she starts breaking down tears. And you know, I'm looking around like, oh, what's that? Now the restaurant's really looking at me. So I'm like, oh, no. And she says how her grandfather had COVID. And it was a real tough battle with COVID, And she started breaking down crying. She gave me this huge hug, saying, thank you so much. Thank you so much for working on this. And, you know, and that's when I knew, okay, this work is really important. This work is really important. Because a lot of times as scientists and as politicians and all these people and bureaucrats, they get so isolated from people. Mm-hmm. Mm-hmm. That's really the core problem. In many ways is that you have these decision makers that are isolated from their decisions.
3: They lose the connection.
1: They lose the connection. So for me, I made sure when I was working with the White House, even though it was like a prestigious thing and, you know, very resume building, I actually joined COVID support groups on Facebook. So every day I would wake up and I would read the testimonies of people with COVID, who had COVID, who had lost family members to COVID, just to stay grounded, mm-hmm. right? I think Aristotle has a quote that says, for a tree's roots to reach heaven, its roots must reach hell, right? And meaning they just have to be balanced. And so I just want to always keep perspective. So in that moment, again, some random Denny's in Arizona where this young white girl was hugging me, I just was so honored to be in a position where I could help people. Mm-hmm. And you feel like regardless of the race, color line, the class line, any education line that, you know, so often tries to divide us in this country, you know, we're all just people just trying to make it work, trying to keep our families safe, trying to put some food on the table, you know. And so in that moment, I really felt that, which is really wonderful.
3: Blood is red.
1: Yeah. Yeah. Amen. Amen. Amen.
3: Okay. So here we go. One more before I take a break and we get into some hardcore science questions.
1: Oh, okay.
3: Because I... You know, I set up a few nights thinking about what I was going to ask you.
1: I'm
3: sorry. I mean, between doing research and watching, you know, some of those technical science programs on television, Nova and everything else, I get a ton of questions. But
1: yeah.
3: First, if you could travel back in time, what advice would you give your future self?
1: Oh, my future self. Oh, my future self. That's a really interesting question. What advice I give my future self? See, normally people say the past self. Yeah, interesting. What advice I give my future self? I would say, I would just, honestly, I think I would just say you're welcome. I would say you're welcome. There's a, you know, so many times we're trying to get to the future self. We've made this contract with ourselves, right? Like, I'm going to be great, or I'll be truly me when I've, whatever, I've lost 10 pounds, I've made a lot of money, you know, or maybe I've been on the radio station, shout out to Potter. And and then you have this moment, but you realize that, wait, I needed to be all those previous versions of myself to get to this moment.
3: Yes.
1: Right? All of them are within you. It's just like when you talk to children, they say the wisest things. You're like, whoa, have you been here before? You know, and it's because the sage is in them. You know, that wisdom is in them. And it reminds me of a quote by William Blake. He says that time is the moving picture of eternity.
3: Yes.
1: Right? And so even though, even when we see a child, the older woman or the older man is still in them, the same way, you know, with us now. And so, and the same way when you get older, then the inner child comes out more sometimes, you know. And that's why you always see the grandparents with the kids, and they're both laughing and joking. And, you know, we're maybe eating watermelon on the porch. And, you know, it's a beautiful thing. So you really got to thank past versions of yourself. And I say that because especially with going back to health.
3: Yes.
1: Right? And even wellness. A lot of people have, like, high bodily expectations of themselves. You know, I didn't look the same way I used to look when I was in my 20s or 30s. Listen, that the person who's 20 or 30s, they were dealing with a lot.
3: A whole lot.
1: They were dealing with a lot. You give them some grace. You know, give them some grace. And they're the only reason you got to make it this far. And vice versa. So, you know, you really got to give yourself some grace. And I would tell my future self, hey, you're welcome. You owe me one. You owe me one.
3: Carry this with you.
1: Yeah, that's what I would say.
3: I mean, that's ironic because I always had envisioned myself actually being the first news reporter on the moon.
1: Mm.
3: And, you know, I don't think it's going to happen, but it was a good aspiration.
1: Hey, you never know. I can make a space station one day.
3: Hey.
1: Hey.
3: I'm ready to go.
1: Hey.
3: I actually told my family that I when SpaceX came out, they had you could sign up, you know, to get a ride into space. And I signed up at 65 years old to take my son with me. But, you know, that's a whole nother story.
1: Yeah.
3: Okay. So we're going to come back with more of the great, incomparable Ryan Robinson and a bunch of scientific questions. So stick around because I got some stuff. You know, I've been sitting up all night looking at this stuff, trying to figure out what to ask you and what was appropriate. We'll be right back. In the meantime, let me just remind everyone, you know, it's time again. Our Zoomix Annual Walk for Music fundraiser is this Sunday, July 12th. Every year, our local families and community members join Zoomix for a walk to support the arts. 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We're going to have face painting and T-shirts for the kids. 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That's right. We've been doing that for 20 years, every Sunday throughout the summer, right at Pierce Park. So if you want to walk with us or you want to sponsor a walker, just go to our website. 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Zoomix.org. And then we're going to be right back.
1: Let's do it.
3: With the incomparable Ryan Robinson. Stick around, folks. I get much more for you.
0: Uncloud your mind. Release your soul. Become one with reality. Accept expressions with Potter.

0: She blinded me with science, Dobie Gray. Woo! And Ryan Robinson is right here with us, ladies and gentlemen, blinding everyone with science. What an intelligent brother. I'm being silly right now. But here we go. This part of the show, ladies and gentlemen, is actually for me. Sitting up all night watching science theory. And, you know, this is my favorite stuff. So I have some questions for you.
1: Okay, let's do it.
0: And these are questions that I personally would like to know. First,

0: zone, we'd all be fried.
1: Pretty much, yeah.
0: So, I mean, CMEs, help me with this, brother.
1: Yeah, absolutely. So, in short, the sun is a really special object. We need it in every aspect of our lives. It's a sort of the source of life on Earth. But it also, it's a little fiery, if you haven't learned that by now. So, it's got some side effects that come with that source of life. And some of that is that it has this sort of coronasphere that emits billions and billions of tons of plasma in every which direction, right? And so some of it hits Earth. And now most of it we're shielded with by, again, the ozone is called magnetosphere of the Earth. But in the process of that, some of it kind of leaks through, and you get, so we're talking about the northern lights. And so it gets, it's a bit of an interesting situation, because actually I think we're talking about it later, but the magnetic poles are actually weakening a little bit over time. It's weakening about 9-10% approximately. Last time I checked.
0: Wow.
1: Yeah.
0: Now that's a lot.
1: It's a lot. Now it's relatively normal. Pretty much, Earth sort of has these magnetic mood swings that last for random periods of time. On average, it's about 20,000 to 30,000 years. But on average, being not really a great estimate here, because the ranges can go anywhere from 10,000 years to literally a couple million years. So average is like not a great estimate. The range is too big for it. So it's really, really huge. And so the problem is that the magnetic field now is changing, right? And it's not a problem in the day-to-day, but it means that if you had, going back to the space travel, time travel question you asked me in the last segment, if you traveled, you know, millions of years in the future, essentially up would be down and down would be up, kind of going back a little bit to that quantum reference in the beginning. So the poles would be switching. It does that. Last time it switched was almost a million years ago. Yeah.
0: So the equator wouldn't be where it's at today.
1: It would be a little bit different. And then, like, your technology would work much differently. And you see that, like you're talking about with the CMEs, is that it creates this effect on our magnetic technology. Technology that involves electricity as well. Electromagnetic.
0: And we've had several burnouts, like the big one in Seattle a few years ago.
1: Right. Yeah. Yeah.
0: So magnetic fields, first of all, it's like the sun is spitting on us.
1: Pretty much. Yeah. When you're that hot, it's got to go somewhere.
0: So magnetic fields. I know in research, the Earth is changed over several times, even multiple times before the dinosaurs were taken.
1: Right.
0: And the magnetic fields, if they changed, it would do it again. But what I want to know is, with the magnetic fields changing, we know that that this type of weather, because we're talking about how, you know, global warming has changed the weather, but only in the last 200,000 years has the weather been comfortable like this.
1: Prior to that,
0: it was crazy.
1: Yeah, right, it was.
0: So are we going back to that with the changing of the magnetic fields, or is the weather going to start getting out of, you know?
1: Yeah, so weather, right. Weather is going to change. Now, keep in mind, the weather is going to change, period. That's just going back to that quote by William Blake, right? So the Earth is always changing. It's not a static thing. So if you, of course, went back billions of years ago, then it was this very hot, magnetic, iron, metal-y sort of thing. And if you go, you know, much in the even a little bit farther after that, then we were mainly our ocean, right? Then we got periods where we were pretty much exclusively ice. So like you said, this is a unique period for us where it's relatively warm. And then you've got some human effects in there, obviously called global warming. But there is, to some degree, a little bit of this, you could almost call it natural warming. This is sort of expected warming that's contributing to everything. So weather is going to change, period. But, of course, we're not really helping so much.
0: Not so much.
1: To say the least.
0: Okay, so that leads me to the moon return.
1: Right.
0: We're going back to the moon.
1: Yeah.
0: I don't know why we waited 50-some-odd years to go back, but going back to the moon, I've always wondered, because you never hear them talk about shielding, radiation shielding, whether it's in structures, whether it's in the ships that we travel in, or in the spacesuits. If we're not shielded, again, we're being bombarded constantly. We're not in Earth's atmosphere that's going to protect us. What has been, and you've worked with NASA before, are we doing anything to prep us for this? I know at one point we saw where they were talking about building units on the moon, but underground.
1: Right.
0: Or on Mars in tunnels or underground.

0: Right.
1: So where are we going with the shielding piece? We don't even talk about it.
0: Yeah, no, it's a great question. So for me, I worked with the nuclear science department at MIT. I was part of my dark matter research. And so radiation, it's a huge issue. You're able to, fortunately, we have thought about that before, and more like the broad scientific community, especially around MIT. And we have technology that allows you to shield a lot of this radiation. And so it is really powerful. I think we're still testing it at the extremes of when you're like going at deep space. But something like the moon, we're pretty comfortable with. I think it's something you have to time for and keep in mind the health assessments of the astronauts before and after, right? So the interesting thing is you have to do a lot of longitudinal studies, right? Because it's figure, okay, how much cancer did this radiation potentially cause, right? How much of that maybe was your effect of you being back on Earth and all the pollutants involved in that. So the challenges with testing this radiation with actual humans, so say going from strictly sort of lab space, material science space to humans, people actually wearing this equipment and being in these space shuttles, is that you got to do these really longitudinal studies to say, okay, how cancerous or injurious is this radiation exactly, especially long term? Yeah.
1: Especially long term.
0: Yeah, especially long term.
1: We talk about deep space travel, and if we are not able to handle the little bit that hits us on Mars, how are we going to be able to handle going to and beyond Saturn and Jupiter, where the radiation is totally out of control?
0: Right. Well, fortunately, we send satellites up there in advance. We send out, different shuttles. So we kind of get a little bit of data. But I think the challenge, unfortunately, remember when the Russians used the monkey way back?
1: Yes, yes.
0: Unfortunately, the thing in science is that you got to, even if you have a theory, you've got to test it to see if it's true. So someone's going to have to go up there and actually see what's going on and come back, and we do your health test results and make sure that you're okay.
1: That monkey ended up being King Kong, I want you to know that. I'm being silly now, science fiction again. But, yeah, especially, in studying deep space travel to like our gas giants, Saturn and Jupiter, which the magnetic fields are 100 times stronger than here.
0: Right.
1: How would that affect us as human beings in that travel? Okay, I get so many others. I got to keep moving.
0: Yeah, go ahead.
1: Got to keep moving. The Hadron Particle Collider shut down. Now, the Atom Smasher was shut down. They were doing research, and they don't want to explain to us why it was shut down, but I think it was because we discovered something we didn't need to discover. Like alternate realities, multiple dimensions, and maybe that can be explained through quantum computing. I don't know.
0: So quantum computing is really interesting because there's, for all my quantum physicists out there, you've probably heard of this before. It's called the Copenhagen interpretation.
1: Mm-hmm.
0: Copenhagen interpretation. And so, in short, what that interpretation means is, so again, the whole premise of physics that I went back to at the very beginning of this interview is that quantum is sort of like this glass ceiling of empiricism, of what we can observe. Well, the more you're trying to observe the physical universe, at a certain level, it kind of says, hey, I see you watching me, and I'm only going to give you this much. I'm going to kind of tease you a little bit. And so the question, naturally, as humans, we sort of speculate, okay, why is that? Why is there this limited information? And so one of those theories is that there's multiple dimensions. So in other words, you've probably heard this before in any sort of time travel movie, right? If you go left, there's a version of you that went right. And so meanwhile, when you talk about particle accelerators, particle colliders, is that at a small, small level, when you have these very fast particles coming together, is that you do get all these very interesting instantaneous reactions. When I say instantaneous, I mean like loosely in a sense. I mean talking about fractions of a second that essentially are instantaneous to us, where you do get these sort of miniature black holes. You get something called virtual particles and sometimes even antiparticles, depending on the type of experiment that you're setting up. And so the challenge is that really is like, how do we explore the unknown, right? How to explore the unknown, where there's so much newness out there, where we've got the theory for it, right, on the sort of abstract quantum theoretical level. But now we've got to design experiments to verify it. And I think a lot of times when you're at that level of the unknown is that you see things that you didn't expect. You've got to kind of go back to the drawing board and say, okay, with this new information, how are we going to approach this experiment a little differently?
1: I mean, it's so deep.
0: Yeah, it's very deep. It's very, very deep. Yeah.
1: Okay, I want to definitely ask you about, with all these different companies that are into space travel.
0: Right.
1: and how NASA has cut back on, I don't know why we got rid of the space shuttle or even didn't advance it to a new type of space shuttle. But now we have commercial companies that are going into space. What do you feel about the non-NASA space explorations?
0: That one I can go off on a little bit more. Is that my personal opinion on it is I think we're in a very dangerous. Going back to your AI question.
1: Yes.
0: We shouldn't be leaving the frontiers of exploration when it's that pivotal, that important, to just the private space. You've got to have government involved. Even though government is slower, it's inefficient relative to private companies usually, is that the problem with that is that when you do the private company route, yes, you're going to get that relative efficiency. Yes, you're going to get that innovation, but you're also getting a trade-off of ethics, right? You don't mm-hmm. You don't even know the person's ethics. I mean, we saw this more obviously with 2016.
1: Or even if they have any ethics,
0: right? And so that's the real question. So you're trusting. You're putting a lot of trust in people that that may or may not have ethics. You're sort of leaving it up to them. Where at least if it's a government entity, there's much more accountability and transparency there relative again to a private company to a private company. I mean, still got to do a little digging, but I think it's really, and also I think it speaks to, you know, they had the same question, to be fair, during when Kennedy first announced NASA and the moon mission. But the question is, like, again, values and priorities. I think I'm very excited about the moon missions and the corporate space companies, but also let's make sure we're feeding people on Earth, that people have housing on Earth, that we've got healthcare. And I'm saying as a scientist, by the way.
1: Yes.
0: I'm saying as a scientist. Is we need people who are happy, healthy, and whole. And as much as I'm excited about space exploration, is that honestly, like we kind of talked about just now with the CMEs, I want to say Earth was designed for us to live, but really we're designed for Earth. We came later. And so understand, going back to your first question, as we kind of do these space explorations, again, some of these experiments, some of these shuttles are really going to be experiments. You're going to be signing up for a shuttle ride, not knowing it's actually the first one. Do you remember the submarine, the guy, his patches, and it blew up?
1: Yes, yes.
0: Woo. So next thing you know, you think you're going to go on this crazy, you know, great ride, and next thing you know, it blows up. So,
1: and his son, there were some, you know, people with him.
0: And because, ironically, going back to the slowness of governments, is they can't keep up with the innovation. So if that private company that announces space shuttles, you know, what rules and accountability and regulatory compliance that they have to meet if it's a brand new technology and a brand new industry? It takes usually government, 10 years minimum to really, really catch up. So I personally won't be the first one. That's what I'm trying to say. but I welcome everyone to do whatever they want to do.
1: I'm not going to be the first one on there.
0: Just tell me how it goes. Yeah.
1: So quantum computing.
0: Right.
1: Where are we at with it?
0: It's an interesting spot. I've been in this space now. It's kind of like almost like a veteran because it's such a new space. But it's very, to be honest.
1: You are a veteran.
0: Yeah, it's kind of surreal.
1: The only one.
0: My advisor at MIT, Seth Lloyd, he actually was the first quantum mechanic. So he wrote the first paper of how to physically build a quantum computer. So you have Richard Feynman, who in 1980-81 says, here's this idea of a quantum computer. He called it a universal simulator. Cool. And so then you have Seth Lloyd in the 90s say, okay, here's how to physically build one of these things. So that's why he's in the Department of Mechanical Engineering, at least last time I checked. Then you, it really, you know, it starts to accelerate once you get Peter Shor, and he talks about something called ... Shor's algorithm, which then starts this huge amount of attention into quantum computing, because what Peter Shor realizes is that you can use quantum computing to crack encryption. Mm-hmm. Right? Crack encryption. And so now we're at with it is that there's a lot of mechanistic, logistical issues that we've got to figure out. More specifically, is that it really comes down to material science. We're trying to figure out how to keep this quantum computer coherent as we build up in complexity, meaning that, you know, if you define a computer this as, you know, one bit, or in this case, like a brain as one neuron, then we're already there. But that's a very loose PR level interpretation. Media interpretation. I see that a lot. and so if you see a brain, if one neuron could be a brain, then we're there. But if you're someone who says a brain's got to have complexity and do different things, then we're not there yet. The problem would be is that pretty much our brain keeps misfiring, metaphorically speaking, where quantum computers are very, very sensitive. Again, going back to that superposition principle I mentioned at the beginning, that can be disturbed by anything. anything, even at that level, light, which is embodied through photons, particles called photons, are actually very big for an atomic particle. So an electron and a photon, that'd be like getting tackled by an NFL player. It's a very huge effect. So for you to observe it with your brain and your eyes and everything, to see that superposition, is that you're actually blasting it, going back to the CMEs a little bit, blasting with these, with photons, which are like pretty much knocking down these electrons. My point is with that, is that that means that these computers, these quantum computers, are very sensitive. They're like, if you've ever taught kindergarten or anything like that, and you get nap time, if any of those kids wake up,
1: chain reaction,
0: it's over. It's game over. Right? You don't even want to move too fast. So it's the same thing for quantum computers. So that's what we're trying to do. We're trying to keep everybody on nap time.
1: Okay. Here's one of my favorites. Over the years, we have seen with space travel pretty much the same ways of accessing travel.
0: Right.
1: Solid or liquid fuels. And we have talked about alternative fuel sources like gravitational drives and how do we access light speed. But, I mean, we haven't gone beyond that. We're still using. And why? I mean, why haven't we come up with a new way to leave Earth's atmosphere? I know we talked about after we get into space, because, you know, I'm a big bum of space junk.
0: Yeah.
1: Because every time we go up, we leave something up there. And if a screw the size of the head of my thumb hits you at 1,200 miles an hour, it's, you know. So, how in the world do we go beyond using today's technology to travel through space?
0: You know, I'm going to have an interesting answer for you. It really comes down to public education. Because what's going on is that, the government is so behind in terms of funding priorities. So, for example, now with the last few years, I mean, science, as we all know, has taken a huge hit. And even, you know, unfortunately, some of the priorities have shifted as well. So part of that has been a cut in funding in general. Another part has been the landscape that's changed. So even now in Greater Boston, I don't know if you guys have how much you guys pay attention to that, but is that now we're shifting towards a defense city.
1: Yes.
0: Yeah. Which is to me is pretty wild. But I don't think
1: to me it's pretty wild. Yeah. As a news report.
0: It's
1: madness.
0: Wild. It's wild. I mean, I was in Harvard Business School and this was a poster of joining a defense tech startup, and I'm like, what is the mission? What is the motivation for joining this company? Like, I'm gonna not work a regular job and instead try and kill people in my free time. Like,
1: Space Force.
0: Like Call of Duty. Like, what is the, what are we doing right now? Society. What is going on? And, you know, so it's been tough. And even for the funding cuts, is that has really hit the global, going back to global warming, and the CMEs, that's really cut a lot of funding in the global warming sustainability effort, unfortunately. And so, again, that's going back to what I said, the space thing earlier, which is that we're like not investing in the Earth we actually live on and we've been designed to live on, and we're still kind of looking for these space rocks, you know, that will only really be livable. And even if you're an optimist, and of course as a technologist I'm an optimist, it would take a minimum like tens of thousands of years.
1: Easy.
0: I mean, it's to make a planet, we're no matter what level of conspiracy theorists you're on, we're not there yet.
1: Even to get to one. We could survive one.
0: We're not there yet. And then again, there's all these subtle effects about Earth that people don't really know about. For example, the Earth actually emits a frequency. It should be about 3 hertz. That I call it the mother's lullaby, which actually soothes your nervous system. It soothes your nerves 3 hertz. And so if you just
1: wait a minute, is it like they sell these sounds now to help put you to sleep?
0: Yes, yeah.
1: Similar to
0: so the Earth emits a frequency. And so actually in the trees as well, trees even emit certain particles, biological particles, that actually help boost your immune system. So it's all this stuff that you're missing out on if you go to another planet. another planet. You know, so it's all connected. And where I'm going with this is that when we're talking about space travel and funding and everything like that and public education, is that we really need an educated population that can say, hey, we want to vote in more engineers, or we want this certain level of funding, we want this, we don't want our tax dollars to go towards necessarily military or all of it towards military, right? We've got to put something towards the future. And I think that's the challenge of our democracy and democracy in general, is that the average politician is incentivized, right, to look at election cycles. Same thing with CEOs, honestly. One of the problems with a democratic liberal society is that you have the politicians that are focused on the next election cycle, right? That's one. And then two, you have CEOs. People actually don't fully understand. A lot of CEOs don't actually get a chance to control their companies. They run their companies.
1: But not control.
0: Control, yeah. So there's a board, right? And they decide who's CEO or not CEO. So the same, in a similar sense, those CEOs are usually focused on, you know, that quarterly earnings, the yearly earnings. They sometimes don't get a chance to look at these long-term profits. That's why you see tech CEOs are very unique in that way, where they can have this sort of long-term vision.
1: The big picture.
0: And that's why you get, one of the reasons you get, you know, products that have all these preservatives, but actually don't really help you. You know, you'll eat a vegetarian burger, and next thing you know, it actually causes infertility. Right? And you're like, well, I thought I was trying to be healthy. What's going on? So, you know. Raising the education level really go a long way in the downstream towards making these funding opportunities priorities a priority.
1: Wow. Okay, I'm going to take another break.
0: Let's do it.
1: And then I'm going to come back. We didn't talk about Run to Me either.
0: Oh, no, we didn't talk about Run to Me. You're right.
1: And I wanted to talk about that because again, all of the cuts that I played of yours today. Selfish, Holding Back, Austin Gold, and the one I'm getting ready to play, Run to Me, are all new pieces that you've just released.
0: Right.
1: So before we move on, if I wanted to find some of your information or find out anything about you, where would I go?
0: Yeah, well, fortunately, you can Google me, so that's good. You can look up Ryan Robinson, and you'll find me. But specifically for my music, Austin Gold, and that comes from my middle name, Austin, Ryan Austin Robinson. So if you look up Austin Gold on any streaming platform, Spotify, YouTube, Apple Music, I'm there.
1: But if I want to contact you directly.
0: Oh, contact me directly? Yeah, sure. Let's see. If you actually go to my artist page on Instagram, then you can reach out to me and I'll respond.
1: And that's Austin Gold?
0: That's Ryan Robinson, 9413.
1: Okay.
0: Yeah.
1: I'm going to ask you that again because, you know, inquiry minds, folks want to know how to get in touch with you.
0: Yeah.
1: Okay, I'm going to take another quick break and then we're going to come back with some personal questions.
0: Let's do it. I'm excited.
1: Everybody, this is Expressions with the Potter, your favorite place of mine. Don't forget, we're here every Monday at 9 a.m. We're here again on Fridays at noon for your shootout at high noon and Friday night at 10 p.m. Today's special guests, I'm telling you, brother, the first quantum engineer, Brother Ryan Robinson. And we've got more with him, so stick and stay. Don't you go nowhere. I got much more coming right after this.
2: 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And I listen to Expressions with Potter.

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4: This is Expressions with Potter, and I'm in the studio with the incomparable Mr. Ryan Robinson. Thank you again for taking the time to come in and join
5: us today.
4: Thank
5: you for having me.
4: Man, are you kidding me? This was amazing. So I want to get down to the get down.
5: Let's do it.
4: What advice do you give to youth wanting careers in math or the science fields?
5: Ooh, that is a great question. I would say, actually, there's another question people ask me. I'm going to sneak it in there. They ask me, what advice would you recommend for applying to colleges? So I'm going to kind of sneak that in. Mm-hmm. But I would say my advice would be, is just do the work. You know, I know it sounds just like, you know, it sounds like I should be saying something more complicated, but it's just do the work.
4: Simple.
5: And I tell people, honestly, as someone who's grading papers, someone who's teaching these classes, is that there's not a lot of people doing the work anymore. You know, everybody wants it easier. Even easier now, for every generation, with that trade-off of convenience, our expectations of how much work it takes to get to a position, it heightens. We think we should do less for more.
4: And every generation gets weaker but wiser.
5: Right, exactly. And but at the end of the day, you still got to put the work in. You know, you still got to put the work in. And the consequence of that is that, you know, even though your friends are using AI and all that kind of stuff, use AI to learn, right? Use AI to grow. But you gotta get that intuition. Again, you gotta develop that judgment. You gotta develop that taste and that style. Part of the reason that, especially now with AI, that companies are not hiring, especially computer science people, STEM people, is that obviously AI can do a lot of that. Pretty much now, unless you're mid-level or higher, the company doesn't really need you. But what they do need are people that can learn these tools, that understand the underlying mechanics, the logic, the mathematics, the modeling, the frameworks. We need people that understand the frameworks, and the only way you're really going to get that framework understanding and intuition is by just doing the work. When I was taking quantum physics classes at MIT, you know, you have these wizards, these sort of like gods of quantum. And I remember I sat with one of them in office hours, one of my professors. And, you know, he didn't really, in a literal sense, teach me anything. We just went through practice problems together. That's all we did. So we just, here's a problem. You're gonna do it. And I'm going to do it. And we're going to compare the answers. And we just did that over and over again. And it reminds me of a quote that that the master has failed more times than the student has ever tried.
4: Oh, wow.
5: You know, and it's the same thing. It's the same thing. So the reason I'm able to go and speak and do these all these different things and talk about quantum off the cuff is because I've just studied it so much. And then again, so much. And that's how I'm able to do it and how other people are able to do it. And I would just encourage that. And then going back to the second question I usually get asked a lot is applying to colleges or just applying opportunities. I'll keep it brief and say that what's really important is it's actually a writing tip, is that through specificity comes universality. Mm. Through specificity comes universality. So if you look at your most favorite stories, movies, characters, they're unique. They're not generic, right? They've got a certain backstory. And so what you've got to do in your applications, it's anything, whether it be to a job opportunity, whether it be to a college, or even just like, you know, on a date with somebody saying, who are you? You know, what's your story? You know, who's this guy sitting in front of me or girl sitting in front of me? It's saying, well, you know, what's unique about your background? And ironically, through that, you know, people can actually relate to that and at least identify your unique singular value.
4: How you feel? Where you from? What's your name?
5: Exactly. Yeah. It's the basics. I'm telling you, it's the basics. It's the basics.
4: Who, what, when, where, and why.
5: Yeah.
4: So did we talk about Run to Me?
5: Not yet.
4: I wanted to talk about that. Run to Me was one of your pieces.
5: Yeah.
4: Austin Gold.
5: That's right.
4: That was actually one of my favorites.
5: Yeah.
4: That's why I saved it to play lastly. But where did that come from?
5: Oh, man. That just, you know, that comes from, you know, so to do R&B right, you got to have romantic experiences. You got to have those loved experiences to love and to have lost. And so for me, that was just coming out of my last breakup and just saying, you know what? You know, in a relationship, I learned it's important that you got to be able to rely on each other. You know what I mean? I think sometimes, a lot of times in this world, we go to other people right, for advice or this or that. And you got to be careful who you get it. Going back to your first question about the advice, like I said, you didn't say the best advice. You said the most impactful advice.
4: Yes.
5: Right. And sometimes you get advice, and you have to have the discernment, which is tough, and it's very tough. It's for someone to give you advice and say, should I follow that? Should I not follow that? So I would just encourage all couples, all lovers, everybody, whether any position you're in, to just really have that inner radar, that inner intuition to say, okay, you know, is this advice the right advice for me? You know, and an easy trick for that is to say, okay, where is this person in their life, right? And is that something that I want to emulate? So this song, Run to Me, is when, you know, you're trying to make things work with your girl, your person, right? And they're just getting all kind of outside influences, and you're like, you're throwing your hands up in the air. I'm like, come on, let's just make it work. So that's what this song is.
4: Let's talk it out together.
5: Let's talk it out. You know, let's encourage that. I'm a fan of old school R&B where it's about love and about conversations and communication. Real communication.
4: 90% of all the problems on the planet are communications problems.
5: Yeah. Yeah. And not just text. Not just text. Yeah. You gotta have, not just text. Not just text.
4: I have a problem. You know, I don't want to tell my age, but, you know, pick up the phone and call me. Yeah. Lord have mercy. So, quickly, upcoming projects and initiatives that you get coming.
5: Yeah, I'm really excited. I got on the healthcare side, on the health and the wellness side, we have a project called Sensa, S-E-N-S-A, Sensa. And it's a really important tool if you're into your health at all, if you're just trying to live a healthier life, understand what's going on in your body. Look at sensawellness.org, and what we've done is we've created a test kit that tells you how inflamed you are with just a swab and a bottle. And so the chemical inside this bottle changes colors to tell you how inflamed you are. And we have an app that suggests the next action step. So again, if you're into your health, we strongly recommend you are. And for those who are not familiar with inflammation is pretty much the root of all major health disorders, whether it be mental health, PTSD. We found veterans where if we have certain levels of inflammation, we can pretty much tell with 84% accuracy you're going to have PTSD. It's pretty intense. Right now, 3 out of every 5 deaths in the world are related back to inflammation. Weight loss, if you're inflamed, you're not going to be losing weight as much as you'd like. Aging, if you're at a certain level, then your aging is going to accelerate more than needed. So definitely watch out for your inflammation and buy Sensa today.
4: So photosynthesis.
5: Yes.
4: Plants actually use quantum physics.
5: Oh, yeah. Yeah. You know about that. What? Did your research. Whoa.
4: You know, you know, Howard Cosell said this years ago. Late Howard Cosell says, if you can sit down with any professional in their field and discuss their field intelligently for 30 minutes, you're a good research journalist. So I had to really stretch out for several weeks because you were on for 2 hours.
5: Yeah, right. Wow, I'm impressed. I think maybe like 5 people in the world read that paper. Wow, good job.
4: Well, I had to be ready for you, man. This is very important. But what else do you have coming up?
5: Yeah, we got the album dropping really soon. That's going to be August 22nd. We're really excited for that. It's going to be just, again, good R&B. You check that out on my page again, Ryan Robinson 9413. I'm on TikTok as well, Austin Gold. Outside of that is just honed in. We're locked into again Sensa and the music, and we'll be having shows coming up, a tour coming up for the album, end of this year, early next year. So check that out.
4: Yeah. So anybody that wants to listen to it, they can find you. You're
5: anywhere. We are anywhere and everywhere.
4: Spotify.
5: Yeah. Spotify, YouTube. Let's see. We got a title. I mean, we want a title. So, yeah, we're everywhere. Yeah, we're everywhere. And if you like some chill music, something you can put on, you know, and just kind of really vibe to, then I'm your guy.
4: Okay, I'm going to hit you up right here.
5: Okay, let's do it.
4: It's time. I got this last question, then I'm going to let you off the Expressions Discovery hook.
5: Okay.
4: And of course, you got to come back.
5: Okay,
4: that's a priority.
5: If you have me,
4: that's a priority. Are you kidding me? Okay, what is the one thing during this or any other interview that you've ever had that you wish you would have been asked? What confidentially have you never had a chance to remark on?
5: Oh, this is really important. Is the question would be, what is the biggest health deficiency that I see? That's really important. And this is connected is what is an underlying health concern that people don't realize is going on? So may I answer that one? Do you mind if I answer that one?
4: No, go right ahead.
5: So just,
4: this is your turn.
5: Thank you, man. I appreciate it. I'm just so honored to be here. And And I'd say, so to keep it brief, guys, is that right now I see a big issue with going from the health space is anxiety, mental health, and it's a big issue. And I want to speak to it from a biochemical side, from a scientist side for a second. Not as a doctor, but as a scientist. Is that what's really important, guys, is that your nutrition. So the American diet has a lot of deficiencies in it. We could talk about that. That could be a whole other podcast. Mm-hmm. But in short, potassium, I want to talk about potassium, is that that's actually the most needed nutrient in your body numerically. So out of all the vitamins, so magnesium, calcium salts, you know, vitamin A, B, C, D, all of them, numerically, your body needs potassium. Okay, so why do we need potassium, Ryan? We need it because actually it helps your brain work.
4: Mm-hmm. Hey, Brian, mm-hmm. Why do we need potassium?
5: Right, exactly. And so every time your brain fires off, which is often, by the way, which is very often, it's shooting off some potassium. It needs some calcium. It needs some magnesium. And 94% of Americans, on average, last time I checked, are deficient in potassium. It's just not in our diets. Even if you're eating bananas, avocados, it's just not enough. So definitely do your own research. I encourage everybody and anyone to do your own research anytime. Is that some general guidelines you want to have at least around, for women, around, say, 2 grams a day. In other words, 2,000 milligrams a day. And for men, around at least 3 grams a day. So again, 3,000 milligrams. And bringing it back to mental health, there's a lot of times that anxiety that you have, you know, it's like things are so overwhelming. Partly because your brain doesn't have enough fuel to fire. It's not firing. So potassium is important, and you got to get your calcium in there and your magnesium. And interesting enough, those things also help with the fluid intake in your cells. And so I say that because, you know, as someone who's in the health space, has a health company, certain populations, whether it be especially educated, unfortunately, you have more privy to this information, right? And this doesn't really, again, going back to our themes earlier we mentioned, is that people who, again, in lower-income areas don't necessarily know about this. People of color, brown communities, right? Elderly communities, they don't know about this stuff because it's not really emphasized, because it actually helps your health, helps you stay out of the hospital. Obviously, out of the hospital. So that anxiety you have, maybe just, you know, maybe take a little magnesium. Kind of just see how you feel after that. You know, that's what I recommend. The second thing I want to say is, going to be talking about electricity and physics. I keep it brief. Is that the electronics, guys, electronics. So I'll keep it brief and say that it's not just the apps. It's not just the social media. It's the devices themselves. Mm-hmm. The devices themselves actually have a hormonal effect. They have a biochemical effect on your body that actually changes your brain structure over time. So in other words, take a break.
4: Wait a minute.
5: Yeah.
4: You're saying if I use my phone constantly, if I'm on the phone constantly, yeah, it's going to change my brain.
5: Yeah, yeah. Even the radio, going back to the radiation that we were talking about earlier.
4: Yes, sir.
5: So you got the sun, but you also got a sun right in your pocket, right? And so that blue light, guys, we hear about this all the time. Guys, what else is blue? We go outside, 9 a.m. in the morning, look up. What else is blue? The sky. So the blue light in your phone, what you're doing is that phone is telling you, hey, it's light out. It's daytime. Wake up. Go hunt. Go gather. Go whatever it is. And you're telling your body that over and over and over and over again. And so it says, I need to stay awake for this. So watch out for that. My mom, actually, she went to a doctor, and they told her she had issues with her eyes. She needed surgery and everything. And I looked at all the stuff she was talking about, and I said, wait, this is actually something, computer vision syndrome. It's an actual thing. You can look it up, computer vision syndrome. Where you look at a computer for too long, it stresses your optical nerve. And so if you do that for too long, you go to the doctor and say you need to have surgery, you've got to take these medications, which can still be true, but I'm saying, what's the underlying condition here? And a lot of the time, it's our environment. So at least before, you know, you take any surgery or medication, I just encourage everybody, just look at your environment, do your own research, right? And just take charge of your own health. Put health back into your own hands.
4: Environmental impact has more to do with how we live.
5: Yeah.
4: Man, I greatly appreciate you taking the time to come in today.
5: Of course, man. That's what we're here for.
4: Smoking, man. Once again, please tell everybody how they can get in touch, how they can look at your music and find anything about you, please.
5: Guys, you can check me out, Austin Gold, on any streaming platform, Spotify, YouTube, Tidal, anywhere. We're here. Check out some amazing music. This is Austin Gold at ZoomX Radio.
4: You're coming back. We're going to have you back. Everybody, thank you. We are going to have you back very soon, my friend. And I appreciate you taking the time to come in.
5: Of course,
4: thank you,
5: man,
4: sir.
5: Of course.
4: Thank you very much, sir. Now, I'm going to return you to the reality of your life as we conclude another magical musical expression session. I truly hope the small taste of bliss that I bring you each and every week will carry you safely until the next time we meet. It's so very important that you know that our service to mankind is the rent that we pay for our room here on Earth. 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Again, thank you, sir. It has been a pleasure to have you here.
5: Thank you so much. Thank you guys for having me.
4: And boys and girls, ladies and gentlemen, until the next time, I love you all. Peace!

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down to sleep. I hate to dream. I love to creep. I may die before I wake. 'Cause God can kill me for-

anger management's manager's job is managing it. Meant to invent a way to release it. First dream's the only dream, second in a second I see goals flying away like seagulls. Now I'm angry, the way to release this pain is to misbehave. At this rate, life expectancy expects to be shorter than Asian last names. Though they leave, the enemies lie dead, fried eyes squinted. Anger's taking out all children. Turn leaders to liars, blame Bush for its poisonous flowers, whose power hides behind President's Tower. Coward, what's the cow's word? Move, Bush, whose anger lies in our words. Tick, tick, tick, count the hours.

hero, ready to protect. This life I'm living now, I will never regret. Born with special needs, not a problem to me, cause he's in my blood, there is no need to disagree. Heart surgery is what scarred your chest. Your head strong, stand tall, and overall blessed. November 11th of 08, date of his birth. Elijah, his name I tattooed along my

it's about the pain. 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You're the angel in my life, I'm eternally grateful. Never been religious, but Lord, I am so thankful. If you were never born, my life would be stressful. Honestly, I would have never ever gripped this pencil. Around that time, everything fell apart. But when I wake every morning, you just fill my whole heart. You're the angel by my side. People to deny are irrelevant. You opened up your eyes like a puddle. I just fell in it. If I had one wish, I would wish to live forever. As long as you are with me, every day would just get better. Heart of a king, soul of a warrior. Combine both, you get the blood of a soldier. No one in this world I would ever put before you. Walk on golden floors when I split the ocean in two. The judgmental guilty critics, the ones to hold a grudge, would never understand unconditional love. What is wrong with the world that we live in? Discrimination, bullying, I don't see the president's vision. Hate in this world, that is all I see. They're pointing and laughing at the American dream. We as in us, us as in United States of America, we shouldn't be divided. Does it matter if we

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I'm judged cause my appearance thought to be a trouble team, but I don't need no drama in my life cause you look up to me. 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

She's a career woman, no kids. 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On a hipster. 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

heights. 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You're a pretty top three of things that I've been waiting to come.

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0: And hello, we are back, guys. It's Firehouse Friday.
1: Woo! We are back, better than ever, all rested. Month hiatus.
0: Yeah, guys. Hi, guys. This feels kind of weird, like, not being back here, like, in a month. But yeah, guys, it's nice to be back.
2: A lot has happened. Should we check in with each other, see how we're doing?
1: Yeah. We got to.
2: Do a question.
0: Yeah. We'll pick out a question from the question box. And yeah, let's just see. The questions were going to be like on a scale of 1 to 10 and just the question. Great. Okay. I'll go first. My name's Isabella and I'm feeling like a 7. Today was pretty fun. I went on a field trip and yeah, it was pretty cool. Yeah. And the question is, if you could talk to your younger version of yourself, what would you say? That's kind of like a hard, like, thinking question. Since I already said how I felt, I guess I'll do the liberty of going first. I feel like I would tell myself, like, not to do stuff that would get me in trouble. I guess, like, before, like, if I'm, like, yelling at my mom, I'd be like, don't yell at our mom. And then you won't get grounded for, like, a week. So, I don't know. I feel like that's really, like, weird and all these specific. But, yeah, that's what I would do.
1: That seems reasonable, though.
0: Yeah. Just, like, okay, calm. Like, yeah. Okay. anybody want to go next?
1: All right, yeah, sure. I'll go next. My name is Vedant. I'm feeling probably, like, an 8, an 8.5. Today's been pretty good. Won a chess game before coming here.
2: Oh, wow.
1: Which is fun. Yeah, I recently got into chess in this month-long break, which is, yeah, it's been pretty fun. And, yeah, I think probably feeling like an 8 today. If I could tell my younger version or my younger self something, what would it be? I guess maybe, like, don't be afraid to... I think this is what I'm going to say. Yeah. Maybe like, don't be afraid to take chances. Like, don't be afraid to do something that you might have initially thought was maybe stupid or like something like implausible, maybe. Cause I feel like there's a bunch of people in the world. Obviously, like, I've done like a few things that I didn't think were like possible or like, I don't know, like, oh man, it's hard being on the radio after a month.
0: I know.
1: Yeah, it's been a while. All right, but I guess I recently, like, I've been pretty busy this summer as well, like doing stuff with Eastie Farm, like a media marketing thing, along with one other thing. So I guess, like, I've kept myself busy. It's definitely been a lot, but I'm honestly kind of happy about that I have a way to keep myself occupied and not just sit idle for the whole summer. So I guess, like, I might modify that a bit, being like, if I could tell an older version of myself something, it might be like, don't be afraid to take action. Don't be afraid to do something or do something more worthwhile with your time rather than just sitting around and doing nothing. But I feel like that could also go the opposite way around. Like, don't try to overstimulate yourself too much as well. Cause I'm constantly telling myself that, like, you don't need to be doing something at every point of the day, like 24/7. It's important to sometimes, you know, just sit down, relax, and just reflect a little bit on what you've done in the day, maybe what you've done in the week. So I think those are probably some things I'd tell my past self. Like, don't be afraid to do something else with your time besides sitting still, but it's also good to sit still from time to time.
2: Hmm.
1: So, yeah, that was a little long-winded, but over to you, Paula.
2: Great advice from both of you so far. Yeah, for me, well, I'm feeling like an 8 today. And the advice I'd give my younger self would probably be, like, really follow your heart. Like, don't... don't let, like, expectations or, like, the way people do things, just, like, you know, the set way people do things in life, like, dictate how you do things in life. Like, you can be creative about the way you live your life and, like, the way you want to do things. And so I think, yeah, younger me would have liked to hear that.
0: Oh.
2: So, yeah.
1: I really like
0: that. That's really nice. Oh, my God. All of your questions, like, all of your answers are really cool.
2: Oh, that was a good question. That was, I think, one of the best ones.
0: Yeah, because, yeah, I like this question. I thought it was pretty cool. Like, it makes you, like, think harder. Yeah, okay. Thank you guys so much for these introduction questions, and we'll be right back. But yeah, guys, thank you.
2: Enjoy the music.
1: Yeah.

0: And hello, we are back. Just We're a reference, this was the music that you just heard. So you just heard Keeper of the Flame by Natalia Lafourcade.
1: No, I think it's the inverse. I think Keeper of the Flame is by Anju. And then...
0: Oh, yes, my bad. Estoy Lista by Natalia Lafourcade. My bad, guys. Sorry. But yeah, and right now we're going to be hopping on to our next segment. Our first segment is Current Mood of the World.
2: About,
1: I guess, it speaks for
2: itself. Kind of speaks for itself, yeah.
0: Just like things that are happening in the world right now, which is another thing. The World Cup.
2: The FIFA World Cup.
0: Whoa, guys. I know we're in the semifinals right now. Well, yeah, we're in semifinals right now, so it's almost over, which is really sad. But I just want to talk to you guys about, like, what do you guys think and, like, everything that's going on. Personally, like, my whole entire family felt a really bad heartbreak when Colombia lost to Switzerland.
2: That was so sad. That was so sad.
0: It was so sad. I didn't think we were going to lose. Not saying that Switzerland was bad or anything. I get it. I thought we played pretty good. And, yeah, I guess next time. But, yeah, like... Literally everybody was like in shambles, like half of East Boston.
2: And the Brazil, no, the Brazil lost, the Mexico lost, and the Colombia lost. That's just a big blow for Eastie.
0: I know, it's just like, oh God, no. And Morocco lost too. I remember last year. No, yesterday. Oh my God, there were so many like sad people in the train station. I just felt so bad.
2: Yeah.
0: But I know Paulo's from Brazil, so I wonder how that went.
2: Oh, how did that feel?
0: For you

0: like, there was this guy who had, like, this, like, really annoying horn, and he was like, bah, bah, bah, and I was like,
1: that's how it is. That's how it is at literally every cricket match.
0: Oh,
1: at every cricket match, there's like the guys running up to like throw the ball, and there's like some guy who's like, damn, there's like drums going off in the crowd as well. It's insane audience.
0: I know, and it wasn't even a real. It wasn't even we weren't even at the like stadium. We weren't at the arena. We were like at the rooftop at this mall, and it was like a fan like experience. But when it scored, everybody was like in shambles. Everybody was like, oh my god. It was crazy. I mean, the atmosphere was really fun. Like, I got to eat like street food, and then like, yeah, it was just really, really nice. But yeah, like cancel the whole World Cup now, because it's like,
2: I know, I'm
0: just like really mad about that.
2: Are you rooting for anyone specific?
1: I mean, to be fair, like, I'm not gonna lie, I've never played soccer before. Like, I played soccer, but I don't know. I've just never really, kind of like Paula, I've never really been into it that much. I didn't really follow the 2022 World Cup a whole lot. I don't even know what offsides was before the 2026 World Cup.
0: I, like, didn't follow soccer at all, like, during the 2022 or, like, before that. I'm, like, not usually into soccer, only for the World Cup. But, yeah.
1: I read this one funny tweet by, like, an American who was, like, I don't get why the concept of offsides is so hard for Americans to understand. When something exciting happens, that's offsides. And I was like, is that accurate or not? I mean, in some cases it definitely is, but not, yeah.
0: I know, it's crazy. Go ahead, but.
1: But yeah, I think for this World Cup, a bunch of what I've been doing is kind of like rooting for the underdogs as well. Cause I feel like, you got teams like Cabo Verde and like Paraguay who beat Germany in the round of 32. And you got Norway with Erling Haaland who defeated Brazil. Mm-hmm. And like they almost topped their group in the group stage as well. I think just for teams like that, just to really see them progress as far as they have has just been really, it's been really good signs for showing that countries around the world, not just like the major nations like Argentina, France, Spain, England, like countries like that, just showing that soccer is becoming much more of a worldwide sport that's gaining much more priority in several countries as well. Like, did you see like the keeper for Cape Verde?
0: Oh my god.
1: Like Vizinha, yeah. He was amazing and he gained like over like 20 million followers on Instagram.
0: I know, it's
1: or something.
0: Crazy.
1: I went and followed him.
0: Me too. I follow him too. Like, he's actually really, really good. And like, I was like really sad that Cape Verde lost. But like, I was like, you know, I was proud of them, even though I'm not Cape Verdean. Like, I was like, you know, they played really, really well. And yeah, I just thought it was really cool. Yeah.
1: And me personally, I hope they keep doing the 48 team format. This was really, really cool. I got to hear the names of countries I've never even heard of before. Like, I don't know what Curacao was or Cabo Verde, but it was really cool to see them play and overall just give their opponents a really hard time, which I thought was pretty cool.
0: I like, it's like, I can't believe, like, I was like, they took Argentina to like extra minutes, but I was like, oh my God.
2: Yeah, no, they scored two goals against Argentina.
1: Yeah.
0: It's crazy. Mm-hmm. Huh. But yeah. Like, I think the person, like, the teams that, like, I really want to win are either... Ultimate, like, my person that I really want to win is Norway because they never won one.
1: Oh, this is the first time they've been in the World Cup in, like, over 20 years or something. And they're in the quarterfinals. I'm like, this is insane.
0: No, and, like, it's because, like, my For You page is just full of, like, Haaland edits.
1: Oh, yeah.
0: Liking, and it's just really, really funny. But, yeah, either Norway or France.
2: Those
0: are my top two, which I think most likely might get to a World Cup. But yeah, like Argentina, I'm sorry for any Argentina fans. This might be censored, but like, I do not want them to win.
2: I don't want them to win.
1: In fact, I don't think they will win because they've had some major slip ups. And like the round of 32 match, like going to extra time against Cabo Verde is like, that's serious. And they nearly lost to Egypt as well. If they hadn't scored those three goals in like the last 10 minutes or something, then they would have lost, which would have been horrible. So I feel like if Argentina is going to win this tournament, they need to actually lock in.
0: They need to lock in because, like, I don't know, just like, yeah, I think just like they're a good team, but like, I don't know, I just think they have like extra resources on the side that's helping them.
1: Yeah.
2: That's the yeah, and I mean, like, okay, they have Messi, who...
0: Yeah, he's a good player. I think most of them are good players, just, like, I don't know. I feel like it would be nice to see another country that didn't win.
1: Yeah. Like I don't want another Argentina versus France final. That's boring.
0: No.
1: Yeah. And but yet, it feels like that's what we're going to get. No. Know what I mean? I feel, I just, I have this strange feeling in my stomach.

0: Like, if that comes to that conclusion, then I want France to win. Like, France win, Mbappe better lock in. Like, come on. But yeah, guys. Did you guys know that my cousin walked out with Mbappe during the Morocco and Yeah, I'm not bluffing. This is actually real. What? I can show you guys photos later. Basically, it's because she plays for the Boston Score team, and, like, she practices at Gillette. So, like, she was able to go. And then since her, like, name is Anna, and, like, since it's, like, an A, it's at the first of the list. So she got to walk out with Mbappe, and it was really cool. And everybody was like, oh my God.
1: In that moment where you sing the national anthem. And
0: yeah, and everything.
1: Stuff.
0: She was in front of him. Whoa. And, like, there's a picture of her where she's trying to get on camera. Because, like, it's, like, painting on Mbappe, and she just has her, like, tongue stuck out. Because she's trying to get to the camera. She's, like, trying to, like, on tippy toes. But, yeah, it's really funny. But, yeah, everybody was like, oh, my God, I can't believe you. And I was like, my goat Mbappe. And there's so many memes of him, of, like, Dictator Mbappe, Kawhi Mbappe. I'll show you guys later. I just sound, like, really, like, an idiot. Like, just
2: being,
0: like...
2: No, you don't sound... Yeah, I think I've seen one of the Dictator Mbappe ones.
0: Yeah, I'll show you guys later. It's really, really funny. But, yeah, guys, anything else we want to talk about? Or...
1: In the current mood of the world?
2: I think, honestly, the current mood of the world is just... There's this one ad, I think, maybe close out the second minute. There's this one ad that I saw where it's, like... When the Brazilians came to, or when the Japanese came to Brazil, they turned, like, the Brazilian they brought judo with them to make, like, Brazilian jiu-jitsu. And then, like, when African rhythms met something, or what, like, some rhythms in New York, it made, like, salsa. And then, like, when South African traditions met some Spanish thing, they made the churro. And the ad ended with, and this is what happens when 48 nations come together to play one beautiful game.
0: Aww.
2: And that was the end of the ad. And, like, I love that ad so much because it's so heartwarming, because that's what it is. It's 48 nations all over the world, which is the most of the World Cup has ever had, and they're coming together to play this game that I originally thought was kind of boring, kind of like meh, thought like there's better. But now I realize that this is why people really love the game of soccer, football, for many of you around the world.
0: Yeah.
2: Mm-hmm. Yeah.
0: I think that's really cool. I feel like it definitely unites, like, I think it's like there's so many, like, instances where, like, with the Scottish team came to Boston and everybody was, like, trying to find the Scottish. Oh, I remember I saw one in the wilds and I was like, oh my God, I saw a Scottish person. And they just looked at me and I was like, yeah. It's really cool. I remember, like, the Norway team, like, when they did, like, the chant, like, row, row, row. It was really, really fun.
2: And it was really all, like, beating down on the drum. That was so cool.
0: I know. It was really cool. And, like, I just feel like we've learned from every, like, other, like, countries' cultures. And that's, like, what's, like, really special about this game.
2: That's true.
0: But, yeah, guys, thank you for listening to our first segment. And we'll be back after a short break.

0: Hello, hello, hello. We are back. Okay. So, the two songs that you just listened to were... give me a sec. All right, there we go. Yeah, the songs that you just listened to were Bajo de la Piel of Vulcanica and Firestorm. First one being by Milo J. The second one by Brisa Flo, Salve God, and Bebe. And the third one by Dua Sale. Nice. All right. Now, with the song recap done, before this break, you heard us talk about the current mood of the world, mainly focused on the FIFA World Cup 2026. And you got to hear what all of us thought about it, and in that vein. And for this segment, we will be doing Mini Bebe Tell Us the Truth.
1: So what is this segment?
0: Yeah. So, pretty wacky name, but I'm going to explain it right now. So... in case for any of y'all that have listened who have played the game, Two Truths and a Lie, that's what this segment is going to be. So we are each going to be playing Two Truths and a Lie. I'm going to say, or we'll take turns saying Two Truths and One Lie, and we have to guess what the lie is, and then they'll reveal what the lie is, and then maybe talk about each of the things more in depth if we have time. All right, cool.
1: Sounds good.
0: Shall we get into it? All right, who wants to go first?
1: I can go first.
0: All right, Paula. Nice.
1: Okay. All right. So first thing. I once discovered this little bump on my leg. It was growing on my leg. And I found out it was a calcification, meaning, so the doctor told me that another leg was growing there.
0: What?
1: On my leg.
2: I feel like that could be true. I don't know. Okay, go ahead.
1: Number two. I went skydiving once. And felt so sick mid-flight that I let it all out in the air.
0: Like you threw up?
1: As I was falling.
2: I don't know if that's
0: true. Wait, like you threw up?
1: Yeah.
2: Oh, okay.
0: Damn.
2: Are we
0: allowed
2: to say that?
1: Throw up?
2: On air.
1: Yeah, it's okay.
2: Okay, I was like, is that like a censored word?
1: It's a normal bodily function. Like, you know.
2: Sorry if anybody gets triggered.
1: Yeah,
2: okay, go ahead.
1: Three, I have eaten a whole pizza by myself.
0: You have eaten a whole pizza. All right, the third one sounds pretty plausible.
2: Yeah.
0: But I think for all of us, I think we could all do that at least once in our lives.
2: I think the lie might be the middle one just because, like, I don't know. I feel like you mentioned that you've skydived once, but I can't remember.
0: No, the first one feels kind of wacko, but because it's, like, wacko, I'm thinking that might be a truth.
2: That might be a truth.
0: Could you repeat the word? Or maybe that, like, it...
1: The first one?
0: Like, the calcification?
1: The calcification.
0: How do you spell it?
1: C-A-L-C-I-F-I-C-A-T-I-O-N.
0: Calcification. That word, based on me breaking it down in my head, doesn't seem like it has anything to do with growing an extra leg, but I don't know. I don't know medicine or anything. Could you show us the bump on your leg right now?
1: Could I? No, not right now. I mean, actually, I have it removed. I got it removed.
0: Oh, you got it removed?
1: That's why they did a biopsy.
0: Oh, okay.
2: I don't know. I feel like... the first one might be a lie.
0: All right, Isabella Locken, are you going to go first one?
2: I'm like, I don't know. I searched it up, and it talks about, like, damaged tissues, but it doesn't talk about you growing a leg.
0: Wait, you're not allowed to
2: are we allowed? No,
0: wait,
2: we're not
0: can
2: allowed.
0: You search it up?
1: That, I mean, that gives you an unfair advantage.
2: Oh, my bad. Then my vote doesn't count.
1: I mean, what is done is done.
2: I mean, it didn't really explain anything,
1: yeah.
2: So I don't know.
1: It's not a common thing.
2: Okay. I think the first one might be a lie.
0: All right, I'm just going to go two to balance it out.
1: That the first one is a lie?
0: No, I'm just going to go that the second one is a lie just to balance it out.
1: The second one was a lie.
2: Actually, I knew it. Oh, my God. No, because I searched it up, but I don't think I wrote it right. So, like, it's, like, weird now. But, yeah, oh, my God. Dang it. I didn't know that happened, though. Really?
1: Yeah, so I mean, literally, like, another leg, it would take a lot for another leg to grow there, but it's basically calcifying, so it's, like, calcium, which is, like...
2: But it was possible. Like, if you didn't do anything about it, it would be possible.
1: It could get bigger. I don't know. They were just like, oh, it's full of calcium, and, like, that's what bones are made of.
0: Oh,
1: yeah.
0: Okay.
1: I kind of, like, I'll admit, I was like, another leg was growing there. I mean, like...
0: yeah.
1: I don't know if that's possible. Really. But basically.
0: Ah, yeah.
2: Oh, God, no. Yeah. Okay, I guess I could go next, but I'm like, wow. Oh, my God. Yeah, because, like, So you did go skydive? Oh wait, no, that was
1: that
2: a lie.
1: I know, I've never been skydiving.
2: Okay, I knew because I was like, then who mentioned that they went skydiving? Okay, but yeah, here are my two truths and a lie. So, I've never seen a single episode of Friends, the TV show. Mm. I share the same birthday with all of my siblings, and then I love mashed potatoes, but I hate boiled potatoes.
0: Dude, what are these?
2: These are like personal. My bad. It's like, I don't know. These just came up in my mind.
0: No, I like this. I like this. This makes it hard. Could you repeat them again?
2: It's two truths and a lie. Okay.
0: Yeah.
2: I've never seen a single episode of Friends. I share the same birthday with all of my siblings. For reference, I have two sisters. And then I hate boiled potatoes, but love mashed potatoes.
0: I hate boiled potatoes, but...
1: Hate boiled but love mashed. I mean, that's possible.
0: Yeah, yeah.
1: To be like specifically to prefer a type of potato. To not see an episode of Friends, that seems hard, like difficult.
0: I've never seen an episode of Friends, just so you know.
1: Okay.
0: But
1: so to have that same birthday, that would mean that you're all, well, no, because you could be born in different years. But you have a twin. Don't you have a twin?
0: Oh wait, I think she does have a twin. Yeah,
1: great, like poker face. Oh my god,
0: I think she mentioned this. Yeah, you mentioned you have a twin once. Okay, I think. I don't know.
1: What are you leaning towards?
0: Okay, so you said don't like boiled, love mashed, same birthday as all siblings, and never watched episode. I feel like the first one could definitely be true because like it's true for me as well. The third one about. Was it about? Oh, yeah. Don't like boiled, but like mashed.
1: I feel like it's the birthday one. I don't know. I have a... All right. I'm just so...
0: Really? All right. I'm going to go number three.
1: You're going to go the boiled?
0: Yeah.
1: Mashed? I'm going to go number two.
2: Okay. So the lie was that I've never seen a single episode of Friends. I have seen an episode of Friends.
1: What?
2: Yeah. So I have a twin sister who I obviously share a birthday with, and my older sister... who is 28 to reference. She was we were born on her birthday. That's what she likes to say. But we're all born on February 4th.
0: Whoa. Wow.
2: Yeah.
0: That's very cool.
2: Yeah, it's crazy. So she's like 13. Yeah, she's 13 years older than us. And she basically just told us, like, when you guys were born, I started crying because you guys were born on my birthday.
0: Oh.
2: No, she was like, you intruders.
1: Oh, she was upset.
2: Yeah, she was upset.
0: Oh, I thought it was joy.
2: No, girl, no. And then I love mashed potatoes. I accidentally put hate, but I love mashed potatoes more than boiled potatoes. I only like boiled potatoes and soup. And then I have seen an episode of Friends. With my sisters.
0: Wait, like one singular or?
2: Like I haven't seen the whole thing, but like I saw a few of them. But yeah, those are my two truths and a lie. Thank you guys. My bad. It's good. I don't know if I told you that all of my siblings share the same birthday.
0: I don't think you've said that before.
2: I think I may have told Paula, but I don't know if you remember. Might,
1: but I was like, I knew for sure. I was like, you have a twin. So I know that
2: yeah.
1: That's the case.
2: Like, or maybe I just told Renee. I don't think I told Renee though. I don't think I've told anybody that.
1: Maybe you told me.
2: I think I told you, but obviously it was like a while ago, so obviously I wouldn't expect you to remember, so that's why I picked it.
0: Dang. To the whole world. I like it.
2: Yeah, I want all these specific, but yeah, you go it on.
0: Nice. Okay.
2: But I'm scared. You better pull out the whole entire dictionary with these words.
0: No, I got it. I once cried on my brother's 11th birthday because he didn't let me blow out the candles. I once won over $100 in a statewide composition contest.
1: Oh my god.
0: And I once talked to Mayor Michelle Wu face to face.
2: I think the lie might be you, the first one. Because I could see him talking to the mayor. And like he's like a mega smart. So I feel like he could win $100 in a composition.
1: Mega smart. Oh, but bro. I think I remember the story of you crying
0: wait,
1: on your...
0: Wait did it? I say that on air?
1: What was the first one on your brother?
0: Oh, wait, I did say that on air. Oh, damn.
2: Okay, so that's the truth.
0: All right.
1: My memory's not too bad.
2: Okay, and then I think the second one might be a lie then. I don't know.
1: Wait, what was the second one?
2: The second one was...
0: Okay, I'll repeat it. I once won over $100 in a statewide composition contest.
1: Statewide composition.
2: What is composition? Like,
0: oh, like writing? Like musical composition.
2: Oh.
0: So, like, I wrote a piece for piano. And then, like, This was in Louisiana. I wrote a piece for piano, and it won first place in the state, and then I won over $100.
1: Where did you meet Michelle Wu?
0: I can't say that now. Dude, I'm not revealing details on invention. Come on, man.
2: A little suspicious. I don't know. I feel like, I don't know if he's ever mentioned playing the piano. Has he?
1: He does come to classes here.
2: Play piano.
0: I with Sebastian. I play classes with Sebastian.
2: Huh.
1: Piano?
0: Yeah, I do piano.
2: Should we talk to Sebastian outside right now and ask him?
0: He's in that room right there.
2: I don't know.
1: I'm really torn. What are you feeling?
2: I feel like he could be talking to Michelle Wu face to face, but I'm not sure. Mm-hmm. I think.
1: Over $100.
2: $100?
1: I'm going to vote for meeting Michelle Wu. I think that's the lie.
2: I think Michelle Wu as well. Because I think you've mentioned some part where you play piano. Okay. I don't know. But yeah, I'm positive on that one, hopefully.
0: All right, drum roll, everybody listening. The lie was number one.
2: Real?
1: What?
0: Because, okay.
2: I knew it. Why am I always so wrong? No.
0: Okay, the thing is, I mentioned this on air, but it was actually during my brother's 10th birthday rather than his 11th birthday.
2: Boy, I was...
0: That was so cheap. I'm sorry, guys.
2: It's okay. That was good, though. But, oh, my God. I mean, obviously, I was like, okay, of course he wins, $100 in a competition. And then, I could see you, meeting Mayor Wu, but, I knew it, but no.
0: Yeah, meeting the Mayor Wu thing was actually a week after I moved to Boston. It was I got to go to the East Boston Coffee Hour where she and the mayor's liaison, Roberto Gomez, and some other people in her office were talking about the current political situation right now. And yeah, I once got to just talk to her, have a small conversation with her because obviously there was a bunch of other people she wanted to talk to. But yeah, it was pretty casual and pretty cool. So that's when I was able to talk to her face to face.
1: And what composition won? What was the composition?
0: Beethoven. So the first one, it was actually a quartet. It was for tenor sax, trumpet, double bass and drums. And it was called Jazzy Jubilation. Oh. And it won it won first. And so I got over $100 for that. And then I wrote a string quartet, and that also got first. And I wrote some for piano. I don't know if they got first though, but they got something.
1: Wow, Rita, yeah. We need to play your composition.
2: Yeah, you should on radio. You should bring a keyboard and you should just start playing, going pa da da da. Yeah,
0: that'd be very cool. Sadly, I haven't been able to compose in a while though. Mm-hmm. Need to get back into it.
1: The summer just hasn't been...
2: Yeah.
0: It's been too busy. Yeah. I've had so much stuff to do. But something to think about.
2: Mm-hmm. Yeah, guys.
1: Well, that was our segment called...
0: Mini Bebe, Tell Us the Truth. I think the Mini Bebe did tell us the truth.
1: who isn't here, whoever wins should get a Mini Bebe.
0: A Mini Bebe.
2: But, how do we determine the winner? Just, somebody who was, completely off or,
1: Someone who, threw us off the truth. You would get a Mini Bebe.
0: Yeah. I would get it, but I would also get a Mini Bebe because I guess Paula's one, correct?
2: Oh, no, but yours also kind of threw me off as well because I was like, huh. Really?
1: So we'd each get a Mini Bebe.
2: Yeah, we'd get a Mini Bebe.
0: We'll work out the Mini Bebe scoring system at some point. We'll work it out at some point.
2: Okay.
0: All right, for now, we're going to be heading to break. Hope you've enjoyed our two segments, and we'll see you back in just a bit.

0: All right. Hello, everybody. Welcome back to the final segment of Firehouse Friday today.
1: We're back. What were those songs that we listened to?
0: Great question, Paula. So, yeah. All right. So the songs that you just heard right here were La Boo Boo by Marwan Musa. Sorry. And Si Antes Te Hubiera Conocido by Carol G. Nice. All right. So, for our little outro on today's Zoomix Firehouse Friday, we have a little outro question, which is, this one is honestly pretty cool. I kind of like it. Can't wait to answer it. What two normal activities would be really weird if you did them back to back?
1: Such a good question.
0: Yeah. This one is puzzling.
2: I can go first since, like, I already have an idea, and I told you guys behind, like, before we, like, hopped on, but I remember when I was younger, my mom would put me through, like, so many activities. Like, I don't know why she thought, like, a six-year-old could handle, like, six after-school activities. It's actually really crazy. But I remember I had, like, to do, like, swimming. And, like, I would, like, go to swimming at, like, 5. And then I had, like, figure skating classes at, like, 7. So I'd swim for 2 hours. And then I would be, like, skating in an ice rink. So, yeah, I would catch a cold during that time. Because, like, that sudden shift from, like, water to ice is crazy. But, yeah, I remember, like, I would have to do that for, like, a year. And it was crazy. And, like, I couldn't take it anymore. And I would get sick from it. So my mom had to, like, pull me out from one of them. And so it was figure skating. But, yeah, I remember that. It wasn't, like, it was kind of hard to juggle, though. Because, obviously, like, I was really young.
0: Yeah.
2: And, like, yeah, it was a lot. But, yeah, I remember that. What?
1: How old were you?
2: I was, like, 6. Maybe, like, 7. No, I'm actually being serious. Dang. Like, I was, like, 6 or 7 years old. Mm-hmm. Yeah, I don't remember. Or maybe even 5. No, I was 6 when I started, like, swimming. But, yeah, it was, like, it was a lot. But, I mean, whatever. I mean, it helped me, I guess.
0: Are you still good at swimming or still good at ice skating?
2: I neither do both anymore. I'm a really slow swimmer, and I, like, scream, and I, like, hold on to the railing every time I go to an ice rink. So, no. I don't think I could have gone to the Olympics for either or, so.
0: Well, let that be a lesson to all the parents listening, I suppose.
2: Yeah, guys. Like, yeah. I know you want your child to succeed, but, like, not just, like, yeah, calm down with the extracurriculars.
0: Yeah, don't push it. Don't push it.
2: Okay.
0: All right. But I guess for me, I just thought of this one. Is in this order specifically, it would be changing clothes and then showering. So, like, that's puzzle. So it's like, let's say, like, I'm wearing what I'm wearing right now, and then I change clothes, and then I go to shower. It's like when you usually, like, shower and then you'd, like, change after showering. But you'd, like, change clothes right before showering and then you'd go shower when normally you change clothes after showering.
2: You do that?
0: Yeah.
2: Like, when you put on your pajamas, like, do you put on your pajamas, like, after, like, a whole entire day and then you take off your pajamas, you shower, and then you put on your pajamas again?
0: No.
2: Like, okay, is this, like, wait. No. Is this, like, normal clothes? Like,
0: oh, yeah, this is with normal clothes.
2: Like, after school, I guess? Like, you just want to change into something comfy?
0: Or no, this is just, like, a hypothetical scenario.
2: Oh, I thought this was, like, you doing it, but
0: no,
2: yeah.
0: I don't do this. No, I don't do this.
2: I'm like, whoever does that, like, I mean, like, if you want to change into comfy clothes, like, right after, I mean, yeah, sure, but, like, if you're going to put on your pajamas and then shower and then put on your pajamas again, like,
0: that's kind of, like, that defeats the purpose of the whole thing. It's like,
1: Like the clothing change, the wardrobe change comes after the shower.
0: The shower, rather than the wardrobe change coming before the shower. Mm-hmm. Yeah.
2: My
0: bad. When I thought of it, was a bit weird, but yeah.
1: No, that makes total.
2: No, that makes sense. Example. Yeah, that's a good example. Mm-hmm. That makes sense, though.
1: And Isa's, yours as well. Mine is, like, kind of silly. It's just, it happened today, okay?
0: Huh?
1: And it happened accidentally. So it's about eating two things back to back. So I ate a hard boiled egg. And then right after, I had some yogurt.
0: Wait.
1: Like a sweet, like, strawberry yogurt. And it was just so weird. And they're two normal activities, like eating a hard-boiled egg and eating a strawberry yogurt. But back-to-back, it did not.
0: I mean, interesting.
2: I understand it, though. I think, like, sometimes after you eat something salty, you want something sweet. And I do that sometimes. Like, I do a combination. Like, if I'm eating, like, popcorn and like, chocolate. I mean, that's kind of, like, regular. That's a normal thing. I don't know if many people do that, but, like, I eat, like, a popcorn, and then I eat, like, a chocolate. But I think, like, the weirdest thing I've done was, like, now we're talking about weird food combinations, but I remember I had like Takis and then I ate yogurt afterwards.
0: Oh, and I just kept doing that. That's the weird one.
2: I mean, yeah. I personally thought it tasted good, so I was like, okay, I guess I'll keep doing it.
1: Takis and yogurt?
2: Yeah. Oh,
1: like plain yogurt?
2: Like, it was like a strawberry yogurt. Like, it was like a sweet yogurt. Yeah, I don't know. I think just like the sweet and salty, like, I guess it tasted good in my opinion. But yeah, I get what you mean by that. I think it's like a hard-boiled egg.
1: It's the egg.
2: Yeah, like the egg tastes like the texture. It's just weird. Mm-hmm. And yogurt. And it's just like, ugh.
0: I've never tasted a hard-boiled egg, so I don't really know what you're talking about. But I've tasted a boiled egg, but I don't know if it was hard-boiled.
2: Really?
0: Because I'm vegan. I'm vegan as well.
1: Before you were vegan, you had a...
0: Yeah. But, I mean, I still have boiled eggs from, like, time, like very, very rarely. Mm-hmm. But I still have them even while I'm vegan. But I don't know. Like, what is a hard-boiled egg?
2: How do I describe it? That's kind of weird. I mean, okay.
0: Like, is the yolk inside, like, hard? Or
1: the yolk it's is like, hard and the white.
2: Yeah.
0: Oh, I've eaten that before.
2: I think it's, like, depending how you cook it. Like, I usually cook it, like, when the yolk is, like, in the middle. Like, it's kind of jammy.
1: That's nice. That's the best.
2: Jammy. Thing. And then sometimes I add, like, a little bit of, like, chili oil on it.
0: Oh.
2: Or, like, salty, like, flakes. Yeah. It's good. But, yeah, usually in the mornings I add, like, pepper and, like, salt. But, yeah, like, sometimes, like, my mom overcooks it way too much. Mm. And then it's, like, I hate the yolk taste. By itself.
1: Like a very strong yolk.
2: Yeah, I absolutely hate yolk. Like, when I have, like, a sunny side up, like, I always hate having the yolk. Because it tastes weird, in my opinion.
0: Yeah, I agree. I thought one time that I ordered a sunny side up egg, and I was like, oh, that's going to taste good. I didn't like it at all.
2: No, it really depends. I don't know. I think if I eat it with, like, the white part, like, it tastes okay. But, like, by itself.
0: Ew.
1: Yeah, by itself, no. It needs, like, a chili oil.
2: It needs, like, salt, like, something, like, mm-hmm. flavor. But, like, yeah, I don't know. It's kind of just, like, yeah, it's, like... Just, like, the yolk is hard, and then also, like, the thingy is hard as well. But it's good. I mean, have you guys tried, what's it called again? Deviled eggs? Deviled eggs.
0: Oh, yeah, deviled eggs.
1: Oh, yeah, that's, like, when the yolk is whipped.
2: Yeah.
1: And then put back in the
0: egg. Yeah.
2: I've never tried it before. I don't know.
1: It's good. It's, like, seasoned, but I forget with what. It's mustard.
0: Yeah.
1: Mustardy something.
0: I mean, I wouldn't know, but.
2: Yeah. Wait, can vegans not have eggs?
0: I mean, yeah, like, no animal products in general.
2: Oh, really?
0: Yeah.
2: Do you eat tofu?
0: Yeah. Tofu is, like, our number one protein.
2: Really? Do you guys eat beans, or?
0: Yeah, we eat beans.
2: Okay.
0: And there's also, like, fake meat alternatives as well that are made from, like, pea protein.
2: Yeah.
0: Or, like, tempeh and seitan.
2: I know my friend, like, she was vegetarian, and she had brought, like, fake meat to school, and she had, like, a bowl. And, like, I tried it, and it was, like, okay. Like, I don't know how to explain the taste. But, like, it didn't taste like meat, but, like, it wasn't bad.
0: Yeah.
2: I don't know. I mean, yeah. But, I mean, I know, like, I've never tried tofu before.
1: No?
2: Never. What does it taste like? I know a lot of people say it tastes like nothing. Like, it tastes like bland. If you don't add anything.
0: It could taste like nothing.
1: Yeah,
0: but
1: it needs to be, like, well.
0: Yeah, you need to add something to it.
1: Yeah.
0: All
1: right.
2: Yeah, I know some people who, like, make it, like, a dessert. Sometimes people, yeah, like, some people, they blend it in a mixer with, like, chocolate. I don't know. People just do that sometimes for, like, high-protein desserts or something.
0: All right. Well, sadly, we have run out of time here on Firehouse. We are a little bit over time, but you're just talking about eggs, tofu. If we would talk to a younger version of ourselves, what do normal activities we are done back-to-back? The FIFA World Cup, two truths and a lie in mini bebe, counting up the mini bebe, the scoring system, whatever, you know.
2: Yeah.
0: We talk about a variety of stuff here on Firehouse Friday. But unfortunately, that is going to be the end of today's Firehouse Friday. We're looking forward to really getting back into the swing of things after a month-long hiatus, but it is just great to be back and just great to hear my voice through headphones while having you guys and people out there listening to my voice and your voice as well.
2: Ooh, thank you guys
1: excited
2: so much.
1: To be back.
2: Yeah, yeah, thank you guys so much for listening. And yeah, I'm excited to do more of this.
0: Yeah, it's going to be fun. See you guys next week and
2: see
0: have
2: you
0: a
2: guys.
0: Great evening. Great whatever you may be doing after this. Goodbye.
2: Bye.
0: Bye.
2: Safe drive. I don't know where you guys are listening to this from.

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The Funky Drummer. The Funky Drummer. The Funky Drummer.